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0: afternoon for my first time this week here on the afternoon show. You got Stevie, you got Jacob, you got Sev, Savannah. What do you prefer, Sev, Savannah? What do you prefer?
1: Whatever you wish.
0: Sev it is. Sev it is. Coming up, including our three voices, you will hear from Aaron Cruden at 1 o'clock, just after 1 o'clock.

Mark him through, 8833, and I'll put them in the Aaron Cruden folder to ask him later. Catch up to Thad Taylor in that hour as well. And we have Centre Pass, the Netball Show, where Kieran Bingham will jump in the studio with me. We have Charlotte Manley joining us out of the Mystics. Great to have her on the show for the first time, first interview. And Jess Whitford, who is the assistant coach of the Steel, she'll be joining us.

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16: 11 o'clock, it came out that Mr. Rampling has been banned, suspended, stood down for 3 weeks for that hit. So that came out at about 11 o'clock. And a text says, Dino, I love your call, love your calls normally, but seriously, Bodie hasn't even been playing the last couple of weeks and he's getting blamed. The Blues issues are far bigger than one player. I know he's had less than great season, but put him behind the Chiefs or Kane's back and he'd be a different player up the Kane's Craig from the Naki. That's quite true too. Bodie would be having a good season behind the Chiefs or the Hurricanes. He should never have left.
17: He played a great game against the Chiefs last year in finals footy, so he kind of comes alive in that sort of atmosphere, right?
16: Mm.
17: So, yeah, not to blame, but not been great this year.
16: Let's go to Tapuna and talk to the great man, Ian. Kia ora, Ian.
18: Kia ora, my cows. How you doing?
16: Yeah, good, mate. I was hoping you'd call today. I didn't know what about, but I just enjoy your calls.
18: Good on you, matey. Hey, look, box kicking.
16: Oh, God.
18: It's a blight on the game, eh?
16: Oh, man.
18: How did this come about? Has World Rugby somehow put down some directive somewhere along the line that we have to have box kicks? you know, you see a ruck. In the old days, we'd have a ruck and you'd see

0: someone rucking the shit out of someone else, and the ball would finally pop out and the game would continue.
1: Yeah.
0: Nowadays, you have a ruck and the halfback's got his hands in there, which, as far as I'm aware, is illegal. But anyway, they get their hands in there and they fumble about and roll it back, and two or three guys flop on the back of the ruck, and the ball pops out the back of the ruck. And

0: bringing it back with their hands. And they did bring in a few years ago areas to protect the halfbacks, but the whole idea was don't mess with the halfback at the base of the ruck because we just want them to clear it and get the game up and away. But what they're doing with is kicking it, not passing it.
1: I'm all over halfbacks not being taken out illegally.
0: Yeah.
1: But hands in the ruck has always been a rule. You don't do that.
0: Yeah.
1: But these guys are allowed to do it. And also in one of the games over the weekend, I can't remember.

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1: The Tony Brown situation, and the more you think about it, the more intrigue there is, isn't there? 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
10: Coming up to 12:45, just about to tip off in Game 3 of the NBA playoffs. New York Knicks are up 2-0. I'll give you updates at the quarter. I won't give you it because it's just so fluctuating wildly. And I'll give you warning as well. Leroy in the city of my birth, Gisborne. G'day, Leroy.
11: G'day, Steph. How are you doing?
10: Good, thank you, Leroy.
11: Hey, Steph, you know, I heard you was talking about the halfback when he puts the ball in and then he can feed it back with his hands. That's correct, eh? You got the back hand.
10: Yes.
11: Back in the day when I was playing first five, the halfback will put the ball in there. As soon as he touches in there, scrum, you are, it's alive.
10: Yes.
11: So you can't do that anymore now.
10: No. They changed that because people just coming around absolutely snotting the halfback.

0: the game and you tried to do the miracle thing and it never paid off. You're 5'8". You should know better than that. You know, and I'd have a go at it. And I don't care whether people may disagree with me and say that, but sometimes the truth's the best thing you can say to a person, even if they don't like it. They, 9 times out of 10, they will take it in and they'll be a better player for it or a better person for it. If you tell them the truth and they don't like it and they go, oh, no, I'm not listening to that, they go away and they actually do listen. They do actually keep it in their mind. I believe that. And that's how I see it. That's... But we won't make the 8th, there's no chance.
1: No, you're in trouble, the Broncos, Joey. 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Text through 8833. 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
13: 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New Zealand staring at defeat in the opener of the 2010.

0: for the Overex is Raul Liotta. She is keen. Bolta. Is it an overused word? I don't know. Johnny McNichol. Bolta. Aaron Cruden next.
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0: The Matakana roars like nothing before it. 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

0: lose, don't force a pretty monumental upset. They're $6 against the Hurricanes at $1.11. Everyone said they were too short last week at $1.07, but I don't know if people will be thinking the same thing this week at $1.11, even though that looks short on paper. But yeah, no, tell your customer to try and crunch the numbers, see what he has to invest to get his stake back, and then decide whether it's worthwhile to be doing that sort of thing. So yeah, nice position to be in, Steph. Nice position to be in.
1: And lastly, the Warriors are finally back in Auckland, taking on the Cronulla Sharks, who they always seem to cause us troubles, the Sharks.
0: Yeah. They do, and they got the job done last week, didn't they? So, yeah. Look, we're fresh off the bye. I don't know, I keep trying to find... I mean, maybe this is just me, Staff, over the years. You know, I've been sort of conditioned to expect the worst. Something's going to happen. Don't get too excited about the Warriors. But I'm getting over that. I'm starting to get over that and what we've seen from them. But, you know, against the Panthers, I know they lost. But boy, oh boy, what a game of rugby league. They went toe-to-toe, mano-a-mano, and, you know, only just came off on the losing side. So $1.32 for the Warriors, $3.40 for the Sharks. I'm a believer. I've always wanted to be a believer, Steph, but sometimes they make it tricky. But just nice to see them second favourites to win the comp, $8. So if you back the Warriors at any stage in that first half of the season, you'd be relatively well on side with yourself. So fingers crossed. I think they'll do it, Steph. $1.32, $3.40 for Cronulla.
1: That'll do. Good on you, Thaddeus. I'll catch up with you. Very interested to drill down into these Super Rugby semis on Thursday. And a horse, of course. Of course.
0: Yeah, of course. Yeah. And I'll just have a quick chat about the TAB app on Thursday, Steph. If you haven't updated it, go and update it, because it is humming at the moment. So, yeah, update your TAB apps and it'll experience faster and easier sports betting. We have a little chat about that on Thursday as well.
1: Good on you, buddy. We'll chat Thursday. There he is, Thad Taylor, out of the TAB. Download it. Get the updated one if you've already downloaded it, which I'm going to do in this break, and we'll be back after this break.
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6: A text from Ken saying, Steph, when did the Hurricanes last make the final? Make the final in 2016 and they won it. Make the final win. The last time they made the final, they won. And this is the first time the Hurricanes, first time the Blues and Hurricanes have met in the playoffs. Incredible. They played a quarter final in 2023, I think it was, and possibly in the early days. But yeah, they very rarely meet in playoff football, Ken. You're right. Do you know DuPont's availability? It'd be great for people to finally recognise he isn't the best halfback on the field, yet alone the GOAT. So much of our attack will form around Roygaard, the best nine in the world. Rick, 100% agree. In a team playing for my life, I go Roygaard over DuPont myself. I do. Just scrolling to the text. Steffi, can you please ask Leroy? Oh, sorry, Josh, if he watched East Coast against Poverty Bay the other weekend, it was in Gizzy. Yes, he did. He rang up the other day and talked about that.

Afternoon, Steph. I took a multi last week and I got 7 green ticks. 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
10: 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A nation turns on their golden boy and England's World Cup dream unravels. 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
14: I've just been seeing some stats just from a friend of mine, I'll remain nameless. Static time in the last 12 months has gone from 56 minutes static time, so nothing in play, to 54, so it's improved by 2 minutes. Time to take a penalty kick has dropped from a minute 8 to 40 seconds. Conversion has dropped from a minute 10 to 55 seconds, from when the try scored to when they take the kick. Scrums, from making the mark to the players crouching, has gone from 45 seconds to 25 seconds. Lineouts, from when the mark is made on the sideline, gone from 25 seconds to 17 seconds. And points per game is up by about 8 points a game. Quite incredible, really. So it is speeding up. But I might try and find a stat person, like one of the game analysts, about box kicks. And Jacob and I were talking about this. Maybe New Zealanders just

0: Jameson Gibson Park is an amazing box kicker.
1: They're all superb. You know, they're all amazing. I look at our halfbacks that attempted in Super Rugby games quite often, NPC games as well, and just like how many actually hit the mark. It's just usually hits the ground, the ball.
0: In South Africa, I'm using Ireland because I just think of them. The box kick goes up, there's three or four Irish players running full noise to either contest the ball, be there for a tip or something, and the player will catch it and land. There's four Irish guys there. That's how you do it. But anyway, box kick part two tomorrow. Big thank you to Aaron Cruden for joining us. If you missed it, you can find it wherever you get your podcasts. Centre Pass and Netball Show will be coming up. Captain K will join me. Got some good guests and discussion coming up.
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0: tactics that everything that Donna asked of them, they were contesting every ball. They were trying to replicate last year's grand final where they just shocked the Mystics to their system. And it was working there for a little bit similar to Pulse. They had what I would call a comfortable lead, which was 3 goals. But by the way that tactics were playing, I did not think the Mystics were going to get back into it in those last 2 minutes. Huge defensive pressure once again from Mickey Sockstaff. We just got to give her another round of
1: just
0: applause.
1: The greatest Mystic player ever.
0: Rallying the troops and making them get through. But my question now is, do you think this is an advantage for the Mystics, having these two thrilling extra time finishers, both playing, you know, whatever it is, 68, 69 minutes, however long extra time takes place, these two close to final series as they lead in, do you think that gives them a slight edge? They've headed straight into these deep, dark waters.
1: I think they are banking belief. That's what extra time wins do. And also, the Mystics were trailing by 5 with 1 quarter to go. Mm. So they've shown their ability to hunt when almost the prey's out of sight. The 5 and a quarter is big from a top-of-the-table tactics. They hunted them down and then got them an extra time. That sends them to favourites for me for the title.
0: Did you get the feel like... I feel like in the fourth quarter there was that mindset switch from the Mystics, and it started with a little bit of panic, but then I think Mickey Sox steadied the ship. They got it there. As soon as we went to extra time, that was one of the calmer performances I've seen from the Mystics. They took control of it, and I will give a shout out and well wishes to Peter Toyava, who came off in that extra time going for a ball, rolled her ankle, hoping that she will be completely fine for next week. But they've got a game against Magic. We might talk about that. Do they rest? Do they rotate? Where do they go from there? But Steph, another round, another thriller.
1: And I just, my last one on that game, it was almost like the tactics didn't know how to win. They didn't know how to put the Mystics away. Mm. And just before we finish and have a break and come back on the other side with Scotty, Charlotte Manley on the other side, the Mystics defender, we've got some tickets for the Mystics.
0: We do. If you want to see Scotty play live and centre, Mystics versus Magic.
1: We have 10 tickets
0: to give away.
1: 10 GA tickets, which are just... Every seat in the house is like VIP because the atmosphere does not escape you. Text through... Nettie to 8833, your name and how many tickets you want, and once 10, don't be greedy and ask for all 10. We'll make it up so there's 10. So if you want 3, you get 3. If you want 1, you get 1. If you want 4, as long as you're early enough, we'll give you 4 and we'll make sure it adds up to 10. You've got 20 minutes to get it in, let's call it 30, before we tell you who's got 10 tickets GA to this week. GA's great, your court side, for the Mystics taking on the Magic at Trusts Arena, which is West Auckland, 7 o'clock Saturday night. We'll be back with Scotty, also known as Charlotte Manley, also known as Scotty, from the Mystics after this break.
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13: It's a great pleasure now to welcome onto the show Charlotte Manly out of the Mystics, who are just on a bit of a tear at the moment. Charlotte Manly first, and I've just got to get this out of the way, please. Scotty is the nickname. Why isn't it Dave or Kevin or something?
14: At first I thought it was because I looked like a Scot back in high school, but it's because my mum's Scottish, so she's from Glasgow. She's got a very strong Scottish accent, and back in high school someone else was called nicknamed Shah, so my coach just started calling me Scotty, and it's just...
13: Because you were Scottish.
14: And now people call me Charlotte, and I get a bit weird.
13: Have any teams out of Scotland been in touch with you to see if you want to go and play over there, potentially represent Scotland? And you have to tell the truth.
14: No, I haven't, but I did speak to, joked around with the coach at in Gibraltar when I was there for 21s to the coach about it. So,
15: Scotty, let's start there with the under 21s before we get into the ANZ Premiership. We're not sending you off to Scotland because I want to see Scotty in a silver ferns dress. You've represented New Zealand at the 21s level. You mentioned there going to Gibraltar, picking up the silver. How was that to be surrounded by, you know, some of the rising talents in the game, but also to represent Aotearoa?
14: Oh, it was amazing. It was definitely a once-in-a-lifetime opportunity, especially with the age group. Definitely a lot of friends came out of it as well. But it was really cool to represent the country and my family. My dad came over, my mum and my dad came over, my nana did as well. So it was really cool to see them over in Gibraltar. And I think it was just good learning opportunity, and especially getting to play against some of, like you said, the up-and-coming players, especially from Australia. Good to play international.
15: How have you enjoyed this ride? You've had a lot of success at secondary schools level and in amongst the Marvels environment, the Mystics, and of course going to Gibraltar. How have you found this netball journey so far?
14: It's been definitely a dream come true. I definitely didn't think it was going to go this way for a while. I didn't know if netball was what I wanted to do outside of

0: because they have been on fire.
1: I know. It's so funny. I half of those girls in this league this year came from my program last year. Ash Barnett, Holly Commons, Jessica Milne, and now Jessie. I had worked with a lot of them, and last year when they got their phone call, they actually got their contracts before I got mine. So I had no idea I'd be over here with them. But, they rang me and they were weighing up their options, should I do it, shouldn't I? And I just thought, what an amazing opportunity to travel, to play a professional contract, to get that experience. It is tough to get a contract in the SSN. I would say the average age is a bit older and you really have to do your time as a training partner. And, if they are lucky enough to get that offer to come over, I think it only helps their game. And, you see someone like Ash Barnett absolutely dominating. I always had it up my sleeve that I knew Jessie was a Kiwi, and she's just a phenomenal player. She was my captain last year in the Firebirds reserve. So, we absolutely never, ever wanted to lose our captain, Kimmy, the way we have. But to be able to have a player like Jessie come over and support our team as we run into finals has been very good. But, the Aussies are doing well over here, and it's nice to see. We're so close to each other that, we know a lot of Kiwis have come into that SSN comp and are doing really well, and it's great that the Australians can come in here and, again, make it a more diverse competition, bring different skill sets and challenge the players here as much as they're challenging us back over in Australia.
2: Yeah, and the Aussie coaches too. We always start our interviews lighthearted, which we do, and I like to finish it lighthearted. So potentially the most important question you've been asked in the last 15 minutes, have you tried Wendy Frew's cheese rolls? She says they're the best in Invercargill.
1: Does she? She's never made me one. I'm actually going to her house for dinner tonight, so I'll have to ask her. I definitely tried the Batch's cheese rolls, and they were very good.
2: Yeah.
1: She hasn't made me a cheese roll, so I'm going to have to put that pressure on her now.
2: Yeah, well, you tell her that Staffy said you must make me cheese rolls. All right, deal?
1: Will do. All right. She will too.
2: Okay, Jess, lovely chatting. All the best.
0: Thanks, Jess.
1: Thanks so much. Bye, guys.
2: There she is. What a good sort. Jess Whitfitt there, the assistant coach of the Steel. And there's one round robin game left for each of the teams. If you want tickets, last chance today, text through Nettie. The word Nettie, your name, and how many tickets you want. You have to do it now. Back in a minute.
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9: I really enjoyed chatting to our guest today, Charlotte Manley out of the Mystics, and Jess, the assistant, Whitford, the assistant coach of the Steel. Fantastic stuff. Right, we make our picks. We haven't got long. Captain K, I've written mine down.
10: Yep.
9: I have pen and paper ready.
10: Yep.
9: So I won't change mine, so therefore you have to go first.
10: And I'm doing mine on the spot before that reason. Well, I'm so paranoid.
9: I just did mine in the last minute. Out. Right, first game, Stars against the Pulse.
10: You've written yours down. I am going to say that the Stars finish this season with a win. I'm saying Stars by 13.
9: Wow.
10: Yep, dominant win.
9: I've gone 7.
10: Nice. I was going to say 3 and then I changed it to 13. But I like that pick. Stars by 13, why not?
9: Take it. Mystics Magic, top of the table, bottom of the table.
10: Mystics by 6. I think it'll be a lot closer than people think.
9: Mystics by 6.
10: Yep.
9: I've got Mystics.
10: There may be some rest and rotation.
9: Oh, I had 14 written down. I'll stick with that.
10: Yeah, stick with it.
9: Mystics 14. Now the real tough one.
10: Yep.
9: The coin flip. Steel Tactics. It's just so hard.
10: Yeah. I think that the Steel are going to win this one.
9: Oh, I had you down as a Tactics win.
10: And I think that they are going to get it done by one goal.
9: I've got 2.
10: I really want it to be close, but then at the same time, they back it up again next week in the elimination final.
9: Potentially.
10: It's just whoever holds suit, whoever gets the home one. So I think what we're both saying from that is that Mystics beat the Magic, meaning they finish top of the table and hopefully, we don't actually know the venue, hopefully host the grand final. Mm. Wouldn't mind another grand final at Spark Arena. Good memories there for the Mystics.
9: That'd be all right. So the Mystics currently on 22 and they're playing the bottom of the table Magic, so you assume that they will get their points. The Steel are 1 point ahead of the Tactics on the table. Don't matter. It's just winner wins.
10: Mm.
9: Winner hosts the elimination final between those two teams again. And they would love a home final. Gate takings, home support, spectator base. Big, big weekend. It is the Stars, the Pulse. It is the Mystics, the Magic, and the Steel against the Tactics. Get yourself along to a game if you haven't been. We'll get in touch with the ticket winners, or Kieran will. I'll palm that admin off to you. with the ticket winners, and there's still some left over. So tomorrow I'm talking Jodie Brown on the regular Sport Nation Afternoons with Staffy. We'll give some away then as well. It's in a pass for another week. Ka kite.
10: Ka kite.
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0: DK. Great show, guys. Funny as.
1: Love yeah, DK.
0: We like to have a bit of a laugh here.
1: Yeah.
0: He or she is a good man. Or woman.
1: Well, that doesn't really, that doesn't really make sense here, eh?
2: To 25 on Monday, Samuel. You've grown since you were born. You were born as 4 kilos.
3: How's it looking, Bernie?
2: 21 September 1990. You've put on 121 kilos since then.
3: Oh, you've done your research.
2: You know what? I was there when he was born. Don't laugh at that for research. That is research. It's in the maternity ward, as a matter of fact. Midwife Ravage.
4: Boys, just be the pies. How good's that?
5: It doesn't get any better than that, champion. I'll tell you what. Put up with the shit that we've...

0: cause I'm holding my phone now. I hate these phones. I like went out and stuff, like they're out and people taking photos and videos and but look, getting back to the Ben Stokes thing, we don't know what's happened. I can see it now. They've gone out having a few drinks. Rugby boys got stuck into Ben. Ben's gone, stuff you, I'm gonna stick up for myself. Bit of push and shove, boom, now it's everywhere.
1: Yeah, we'll see what happens off the back of that. The English press will be all over it, no doubt. So more will come out in the next 24 hours, I would dare say. 16 after 4, after 3, an hour ahead of myself. Millsy and Guy on Sport Nation. This is where things got really interesting. In yesterday's show, in the agenda, that's what's coming up next. Millsy and Guy on Sport Nation, thanks to Kogan Mobile and Farmlands. 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
12: He rises, the ball drops, it

those documentaries. But then there's a part of me that is actually similar to Millsy in the sense that some of that, there's got to be an element of what goes on in a team that is behind closed doors. There just has to be. But as someone who is viewing these documentaries, I want warts and all. Because they've done, you know, All or Nothing, the All Blacks documentary that they did. It was crap, let's be honest. It was rubbish because any of the conversations that you actually wanted to hear, you didn't hear. You heard a little bit of the team meeting, but it was like, okay, run hard. And I was like, well, of course, you know, you're going to say that, whatever. You know, we've got to put in a better performance. Cool. I want to hear a little bit more than that. And I think that's what grabbed a lot of people when it came to Drive to Survive initially. I feel like Drive to Survive has lost that a bit. But initially, it was very much, we're in meetings about saying that this driver's about to lose his job. How does that, you know, like, for someone who doesn't, has never been behind the scenes of how a team works, I was like, this is incredible. Mm. We're seeing these meetings of literally the team leader, the team boss going, nah, we're about to get rid of him. He hasn't performed X, Y, and Z, so he's about to go. And then you see him go and tell the driver, and then and I was sitting there going, this is incredible. But there's got to be a line, but for it to be successful, you need to give the viewer that experience.

0: nightclub incident overnight. Captaincy hangs in the balance and what have you. Question is, though, what are some of the more memorable off-field incidents that you can remember, or some of your favourite ones, or some great stories, or some ones that really stick out to you over the years across any sport that really dominated the headlines for a time?
1: Well, this is just where there's fire, just climb on in, right? But the one that stands out for me straight away, Lash,
0: yep,
1: and you won't remember because this is pre-1995.
0: Okay.
1: In fact, you won't even know this player, but Keith Murdoch.
2: Mm. Seen at home.
1: Cardiff Arms Park Hotel.
0: Yep.
1: And I think there was a bit of a dust-up by the bar. He got sent, never came home.
0: Mm.
1: Spent the rest of his days in Darwin or the Northern Territory of Australia. And there are senior players in that team that regret that situation and they wish they stood up at that time. So if that situation happened now, it would have been held completely differently, dealt with completely differently. But that's quite
0: that was
1: big.
0: A famous one, wasn't it?
2: We don't have a lot of time. I think we need to take a break soon. But one that stands out for me, I think it was Tana Umanga, Chris Marsoe, Lions tour of 05, the handbag incident.
0: Oh, yeah.
2: Where he whacked him across the head with someone else's handbag. I always, that gave me a bit of a chuckle. I mean, there are the kind of famous ones. I mean, Jesse Ryder, I don't think that one's very nice, though, because, geez, he ended up in hospital. That was dreadful.
1: David Hooks died,
2: yeah. I feel like there are
0: Todd
2: a couple
0: Carney
2: of ones that we're missing.
0: Urinating in his own mouth. That blew up.
1: Yeah.
2: It's a bold strategy, Cotton.
0: Yeah.
1: And who took the dump in the hallway?
0: I actually don't know.
1: Is it Nate Miles?
0: Oh, yeah.
2: Something happened with Nate Miles, didn't
0: it? We might have to look that one up.
1: He took... It was down by the exit, though, so...
0: Yeah. The Chief Stripper scandal.
2: Yeah, that wasn't great.
0: No, they soon remembered after that. Always
2: the Ram Fairly Shield, Hawke's Bay.
0: Yep.
2: Very recent.
1: That is very recent.
2: Yeah.
0: Mm.
2: There'll be plenty of others that we would have forgotten.
0: Yeah.
2: Text machine's good like that.
0: Let us know.
2: Our
0: 8833.
2: Are great with their memories. 21 away from 4. 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

0: Yep. The guys are a lot more professional now.
1: Yeah.
0: Like way more professional than back when, certainly when I started.
1: Lads, with kids' sport, two things, no matter the ability, make it fun and make them feel valued. They will then come back. From Sammy.
0: Good tip, Sam.
1: Someone says, either of you guys help coach your kids if you've got them. I don't have kids, but Millsy, you often help out.
0: Performance today, you actually rip a rugby. lost the final 5-4.
1: Oh, I can't believe you're here.
0: Yeah, just had to. I hadn't been to any coaching sessions, so I just turned up today and I just wasn't convinced how it was operating at the start. And so I just felt like I needed to step in.
1: Mm-hmm.
0: And we just got some structure around defense, what to do, stay in a line, left and right. First three hits, let's just try and get territory advantage. Just a little basics that they weren't aware of. And we went on a bit of a tear post that and made the final. Went, that's why I was late in here today, sorry lads, just on the grass with the team. Went down 1-0, back up 2-1. Went bang, bang. Girls were up and about. Then it was just a tit for tat, and we end up going down 5-4.
2: You got to lose one to win one, though, haven't you?
0: Yeah, you do. So they're still there doing lengths.
1: Yeah. Coach said, "Look, I've got to go, but you guys just don't stop running until I get back." All right?
0: Until everyone's vomiting.
1: You did walk into this one, Lashes.
2: What's that?
1: Lashes and Geordie.
2: Oh yeah, I think I've told that story on the show before. That was a good time though.
1: Yeah.
2: And that was
0: just Geordie did nothing wrong. He was just led astray.
2: Yeah.
1: 115-111. The Spurs have won game 3 of the NBA finals. So game 4 is on Thursday, New Zealand time, tip off at 12:30. We do have to take another quick break. 11 and a half away from 4.
2: And I've got a question for you after the break, Millsy.
0: Okay. Yeah,
2: around
0: question.
2: Around drinking and team environment. I'll be interested to get your thoughts on.
1: There's a few other texts there as well. We'll get to them shortly. Millsy and Guy on Sport Nation. Thanks to the team at Farmlands. The quality that never quits, Farmlands has got you.
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I was recalled against Pakistan. I went off alcohol for a month. I arrived here. I netted strongly the morning before the game, the day before.

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0: Millsy and Guy. Tim Lyth, he's the general manager for the NRL here in New Zealand, talking about rugby league pathways and where they are at. 22 after 4, Millsy and Guy on Sport Nation. Thanks to Kogan Mobile and Farmlands. 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
0: Certainly is. It is 20 minutes away from 5 o'clock. Millsy and Guy with us now. Kane Jury, who is the head of pathways for NZR. He's effectively the head coach of the under-20s as well, who head away for the World Cup in the not-too-distant future over in Georgia. Tournament they haven't won since 2017, and he's made 8 changes to his squad for that tournament from when they played the Rugby Championship. Kane, thanks for joining us. What's been the reasoning in terms of those changes?
16: Yeah, there's probably a couple of areas there.

0: camp and into the environment. I'll be really interested to know, do they have an understanding of what rugby means to this our country and the history of the country and what rugby represents here in New Zealand? Or do you see players coming in just seen as an opportunity to play professional rugby? Like that balance of like the pathway and what being playing for New Zealand is all about.
1: Yeah, I guess from, you know, we spoke about our own little journey to get to where we were in Wellington too as well, and, you know, some really emotional moments, even from myself too as well. I probably haven't been like that for a while, but really evident how much it means to the young person to represent their family, New Zealand, the black jersey, and also to look, we've been able to talk to 9 players from the 2017 winning team, and look, they've given us a piece of gold for every prep block too as well. So from Bolton, Papali'i to Jonah Nareki, Braden Enor, Luke Jacobson, and the coach Craig Philpott, plus more, you know, like they're trying to pass that on to as well. So every prep block is recognising and understanding the legacy which we represent, but also to that they've given us a bit of gold as well and what they've learnt.
2: Kane, just lastly from me anyway, I'd see in the release that you talk about Jason Ryan holding a tight 5 camp which involved 20 young forwards. Who came up with that idea and what was the benefit of that? What did that kind of take the form of?
1: So what was really interesting for that weekend was, it's actually a connection weekend for us. What was really clear from our focus group review and individual reviews was we felt really tied and connected already with our culture and environment. So, like, where do we grow the game next? You know, where do we get the biggest bang for buck? And we thought tight 5, so let's have a tight 5 camp. So we had that on the go. And then Jason Ryan was just available during that weekend, all those couple of days, and he got extremely excited and had a few feet and brought all the cameras and other bits and pieces in there too as well. And, you know, if we talk about the game we want to play, we need to have a strong set piece. So, you know, those 20 young lads to be immersed into an all-black training session and environment, really good intensity, really good accountability, you know, plenty of growth too as well. It was just a bit of a no-brainer for us. So, you know, it's something which I feel moving forward, we need to do more of these. I know Micron had done them before. You know, we've got to find a way in the future to keep doing more of this, you know, with more players too and more often.
2: Good stuff. All right, mate. Well, safe travels over to Georgia and the very best of luck for the tournament as well. We appreciate your time. Good man.
1: Awesome, gentlemen. Thank you very much.
2: Milesian Guy. Kane Drury, he is the head of pathways at New Zealand Rugby and the head coach of the New Zealand under-20s as well. We do have to take a break. It is 9.5 minutes away from 5. We'll come back, wrap the hour, and then Simon Porter is with us next hour. He is our Tuesday feature today.
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10: It is, where it's nearly five away from five. Couple of texts, Kane sounding very new age coach, lovey, dovey and spin. And another one along those lines. Afternoon, Millsy, Guy and Lash. I'm concerned about this under-20s guy. Anyone keeping account on the number of cliches he has spat out? Sounds very much like Scott Hansen. Don't overcomplicate these boys. Previous point of difference for our under-20s was the ability to play and adapt, not restrict the flair and natural ability. Cheers, Jay, on 8833. Good feedback, that. And good to hear that there's a lot of interest as well around under-20s footy in this country. Speaking of rugby, Will Simon Porter has been involved in it in contracting side of things and just being a player agent for many a year, and has been at the front of quite a few of the biggest deals done in this country. Here's our Tuesday feature very, very shortly here on Millsy and Guy. He is live, so fire through any texts that you might have for him. Simon Porter coming up very shortly. Millsy and Guy through until 6 after us running it straight.
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0: Wallabies will be conscious of not conceding a penalty. 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

0: offered from overseas clubs, whether it's Japan or in Europe? Is it getting harder year on year?
1: It shifts. I think yes is the simple answer, but it's never actually that simple. The battleground kind of moves depending on which

0: for them to come after the really top players. But, you know, you might, the top guys, you know, I think the most I've had was probably five clubs genuinely looking at a particular player a number of years ago. So, you know, there are really heavy restrictions, and this is, you know, this is what makes it difficult, particularly in Japan. And with, you know, Japan now is the epicenter. So if you just go through start lists every week, you'll have, you know, English internationals, you'll have obviously a lot of South African internationals, Aussie, you know, and Australia are trying to get really close to Japan. You know, they've jumped on the back of the sabbatical concept, and they've got state-sponsored sabbaticals for their younger players now as a way to keep them, which, you know, do you take a 24-year-old international Australian player, or do you take a 32-year-old South African or whatever? You know, they're very attractive. So the competition in Japan is getting harder and harder because everyone is now wised up to it. And the competition's great. The lifestyle's great. The money's good. People are wonderful. You know, it's a great place to live. So I'm not surprised that probably we've been very fortunate that a lot of other nationalities have taken a long time to click on to the fact that, you know, that it's a great place to go and live, and you can play some rugby on the side.
1: So how often would you be up in Japan or France or the UK? So I guess for your business, you need to have strong relationships with these individual clubs. So Does that mean you're up there two, three, four times a year?
0: I think that why the big agencies have been successful is you work on a joint venture or relationship basis, or you have your own people overseas, because it's impossible to talk to every club. Just the time zones, you know, a lot of French clubs don't speak a lot of English. So you rely very heavily on your partners or your officers in those countries. But, you know, in Japan, I think 1 year I was up there 10 times. Normally it'd be three or four. Europe once or twice a year to go around, visit the players, visit the clubs, probably more in the year before a World Cup, because that's, you know, the recruitment cycle means a lot of teams try to keep gerrymander things so they have a lot of spots coming off post the World Cup, because they know that that's when people will be heading overseas.
2: We might just have to, if you don't mind, Simon, we might just take a quick break, get that out of the way, and then we can come back and have a decent chat with you on the back of that and continue this great discussion. Very much appreciate it. Simon Porter, our Tuesday feature. We will take a quick break, come back on the other side.
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0: international sport's been around for so long in the North America, same up in the UK as well, whereas here in New Zealand, our culture and what we've kind of grown up with is not that model whatsoever. So to try and get that buy-in from the New Zealand public of what professional sport can look like on the ground here in New Zealand in rugby and in cricket, is that almost one of the biggest challenges?
1: Oh, I think so. And I mean, the easiest way, the way I always look at it is, you know, a sport like rugby or a sport like cricket, we are participant-led. You will forever hear World Rugby or New Zealand Cricket or New Zealand Rugby or whoever it is talk about the participant's experience. Now, you compare that to NFL, NBA, and NRL in this country with the Warriors. They are fan-driven. They make decisions solely based on the fan, what the fan wants. They're responsive to the fan. They can change rules quickly. If something's not working, the NRL just changes it because they listen to their fans. They want their fans to feel engaged and feel part of it. And so they just make decisions on the fly, on the hop, and just change things based on what they think the market wants. Whereas the federated model just cannot work like that, because the problem with the federated model is it feeds into an even bigger federated model. So, you know, the top of the tree isn't even New Zealand cricket or New Zealand rugby. The top of the tree is World Rugby. And then it's all votes and pork belly politics, pork barrel politics, and all that sort of stuff to get changed. Like, we're not even in control of our own games. If you want to run rule trials, you know, or law trials, there's rules about that, et cetera. So, you know, whereas, you know, you just look at the growth of the Warriors in this country, and even AFC, you know, that is just remarkable what they have been able to do. And, you know, I feel a bit sad because I think cricket gave them a free hit, particularly in Auckland, and I know it's not their fault, but, you know, there's nothing in summer in Auckland for sports fans. You know, Auckland cricket, you know, they play games away from Auckland because they can't even get a ground here. And AFC have just stepped in, you know, Breakers have done a great job, but this is outdoor, it's a bit different market.
2: Mate, I have to cut you off, I'm so sorry, because the automatic outbreak is about to play, but you're an absolute legend. It's been great to have you on. Thank you so much.
1: No worries. Cheers, guys.
2: Cheers, mate.
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7: Richard says, Jeepers little master, sort the automatic ad stuff out. Horrible ending to a great interview with Ports. Well, it's far above my head when that thing goes up. And I'm not taking any responsibility for that.
8: Yeah, look, and it's above me as well. Yeah. It was a bit of a shame.
7: It was a real shame.
9: I'll take responsibility then, boys.
8: That's a leader.
9: But that's what leadership does.
8: Yeah.
9: I'll fall on the sword.
7: Well, you did ask the question, so he was outstanding.
9: How good was
7: Brilliant.
9: That interview?
7: Yeah,
9: fantastic. Fantastic. Some nuggets in there.
7: And we could have, as we always say after those interviews, we could have delved into so much more. And maybe we'll have to with him again. Because it was that good. Running it straight, coming up very, very shortly. Jello and Sam are standing by. Enjoy all of that. We will see you same time tomorrow. Of course, breakfast as well from 6 a.m. Thanks for tuning in.
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0: What has Bluey said to the team after the game? 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
1: Oh, yeah, he was telling me that I have fun and stuff, and I just looked at him and said, oh, yeah, I really had a good fun.
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3: Holy golly, Ruben Lickey has just hammered, absolutely hammered, poor old Soliola. He is in Disneyland.
4: Here's the final play. It's got to go up. Greg Inglis puts a drop kick in.
5: What's he doing?
4: I don't know what he's doing. It's 8-6, Greg.
5: He thought the game was level.
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6: Running it straight here on Sport Nation. It's great to have your company on your Tuesday, the 9th of June, as we talk rugby league from now until 7 p.m. And we've got a great show planned for you between now and then. Jello, we have a Warriors team that's just come out for the Sharks game on Saturday night, 7:30 local time at Go Media Stadium. When was the last time we played there?
7: Well, I have lost count.
6: Might have been last year.
7: Feels like it.
6: We'll go through the team for that. We're going to catch up with potentially... Can I say potentially, Jello, or how are we feeling about this?
7: I think we... Potentially.
6: Okay.
7: Potentially.
6: Potentially Dylan Brown.
7: Yeah.
6: And with Charlie Gubb, who's going to jump on with us. We're going to talk round 14. Round 15 is upon us this weekend. The Super Bowl, of course, Origin next Wednesday night. Origin 2, that is. We'll talk through the Origin sides named by Queensland and New South Wales, respectively, yesterday. And something special for us today, Jello. We like to mix things up and be a little bit different. I'm going to throw at you and Charlie Gubb 13 fast food establishments across New Zealand.
7: Okay.
6: And descriptions of each are related to rugby league kind of playing styles and playing physiques, and you've got to put them in a position.

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12: 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Oh, it's up again! 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Penn Stewart and Adam Blair, here come the reinforcements!
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15: Running us straight here on Sport Nation as we talk rugby league up until 7 p.m. I'm just trying to get through to Gubby. He might be in the shower or something. Jello just missing our call, but I'm sure he'll be on the line in the not too distant future. So before we get to him, we'll go around the league.
16: Round the league.
15: So a couple of big ones to discuss, Jello, in the NRL. Mm. Overnight, basically. It's not like this has been a kind of lead up. Yeah, but the big one being Kane Evans and the kind of one-on-one piece he did with James.

0: started rising to the top and became a real competitor. So where would you put Subway in your 13?
1: Oh, Subway has... Would it be fair to say that Subway might have been leading the Dally M's at its stages here?
0: Potentially. Oh, you think it's... that's not bad, actually.
1: Let's put Subway at...
0: prop.
1: At prop.
0: Okay.
1: Let's give him a prop.
0: Yeah, fair
1: jersey.
0: Enough. Subway at prop. Valentine's in the centres. We'll do a couple more. McDonald's. Just a stalwart. Can't really put a foot wrong. Has had a glamorous career and frequently included in top 10 lists. I mean, he's probably your captain, let's be honest. He's well-loved. He's well-liked.
1: I've known a few McDonald's that have played the games, and there's a couple still going now. I'm going to put McDonald's at hooker.
0: Yeah, okay. I think that's fair. And who are you thinking of? Cam Smith?
1: Cam Smith. But if I was to go current players, maybe a Ben Hunt.
0: Okay. But he's had some bad moments. I guess Macca's probably has had some bad moments over the year, to be fair.
1: Press.
0: Especially at 3 a.m. Burger Fuel. Kiwi-born. Full of muscle and flashy brilliance. We'll put money and salary before club loyalty. But if you can afford him, you won't regret the purchase.
1: Ooh.
0: I think I know what position that is.
1: I think it could be another half. I'm going to go loose forward for this one.
0: Really? I thought that this has got fullback written all over it, doesn't it?
1: Fullback.
0: Wants more money, no club loyalty, and like we've got a lot of good Kiwi fullbacks.
1: That's very true. Put him at fullback.
0: Put Burger Fuel fullback.
1: I had someone else in mind, but yeah, go fullback.
0: Right, and the last one we'll do now, Jello. Chinese takeaways. Extremely fast, consistent, not always bringing the most flavour, but will always get the job done.
1: Yeah, that's a winger.
0: Is that just a winger?
1: That's a winger.
0: Okay.
1: Yeah.
0: So there you go.
1: Outside Valentine's.
0: So we've got a centre. Put Chinese takeaway outside Valentine's. So we've got Valentine's in the centres. We've got Subway as a starting prop. We got McDonald's as a hooker.
1: Hooker.
0: We got Burger Fuel as the fullback. And we got Chinese takeaway on the wing.
1: We're off to a great start.
0: Great. Yeah. We're off to a flying start. Plenty more to come on our Fast Food 13. We'll take another break. When we come back, might try Charlie Gubb again. Otherwise, we'll go through our tips for around 15. Have a look at the Warriors v Sharks. The areas, they're going to be a real key point for the match. And, of course, we'll brush up the rest of our Fast Food 13. Stay with us here on Running It Straight.
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3: 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England, giants of the game, into the World Cup for the very first time in 1950. But in Belo Horizonte, something unimaginable unfolds. The USA strike once and hold on forever. England stunned, and football history rewritten with one result.
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7: So I'm going to give you a couple more of the fast food 13 jello, and then we'll rip into our, we'll look back at our round 14 tips and look ahead to our round 15 tips. So for those that have just joined us, our fast food 13, I've thrown a couple of fast food joints at Jello and asked him to put them into a 13. So far we've got Valentine's in the centres, we've got Subway in the front row, McDonald's at hooker, Burger Fuel as the fullback, Chinese Takeaway as the winger. The next one up, Jello, is KFC. Built like a brick outhouse. Every team wants him, but nobody can quite explain why. Turns up on big occasions, but leaves you feeling a bit hollow afterwards. Can occasionally have a brain explosion that sees him sidelined for multiple weeks, a la Salmonella. Where would you put KFC?
8: I don't know. I have a feeling KFC
7: another
8: plays.
7: Prop?
8: I have a feeling KFC plays for Tonga.
7: Where does he play?
8: Yeah, he's got to be another prop.
7: He's another prop. He's prop. So you think KFC alongside Subway, quite the opposing front row.
8: KFCs are on their way out. There's not many KFCs left in the game.
7: I think you might struggle with it. I feel like a lot of these could be front rowers. So we can.

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1: The Rural Roundup with me, Erin Speedy. 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

0: 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Everyone gets along well. We play a lot of cards and just kind of just hang out, really.
1: Well, Corey, it's been an absolute pleasure being able to jump on the pod with you. 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
0: Thanks, fellas. I'll be back soon.

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16: 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Just over halfway through the season now. Starting to figure out who's pretenders, who's contenders, like I said last episode.
17: Yeah, I mean, the table's starting to take shape. We've kind of got those clear-cut contenders right at the top there. The battle for six is here.

0: the last like three or four rounds of basketball for Tua Tagovailoa. Shooting the ball better. He's a welling passer, good defender. I really like him on the team. Like this Tua Tagovailoa team, I'm going to say it every single damn episode, Will. It's stacked. Yeah. There's so much talent on this team. And to, you know, rally up, like only scoring 33 points and a half, very uncharacteristic for the Auckland Tua Tagovailoa. But they rallied up second half. That third quarter was excellent. I think Dylan Wilkie got put on plus 13 plus minus in 9 minutes, scored 8 points. Very impressive from Dylan. But yeah, this team is stacked. Chris Johnson probably had one of the dunks of the season, putting everything he had on James Moore's head at the back end of the game. Shout out Nathan Lim. Some very good commentary there. Was enjoying that. But yeah, this was a hell of a game from the Tua Tagovailoa to really limit the Yeahs from scoring really anything in that second half.
1: For sure. Some other performances, like you mentioned, Isaac Davidson, 18 points. Chris Johnson, 11 points, along with 16 rebounds.
0: Yeah.
1: And James Moores for the Taranaki Yeahs, 20 points, 11 rebounds. He was their top performer. But yeah, that was all for round nine. We mentioned the two games earlier that are happening tonight, Saints Nuggets and Sharks Bulls.
0: Quick prediction.
1: And sorry, Corey, I know we just had you on, but going with the Sharks over the Bulls.
0: By how many?
1: Going Sharks over the Bulls by, we'll say by 10. I think the Bulls keep it somewhat closer than predicted.
0: Saints Nuggets?
1: Saints blow out the Nuggets by 20.
0: Oh.
1: Yeah.
0: How many points does Pepper score tonight?
1: Pepper goes for 38.
0: 38 yeah. on the nose.
1: Mm-hmm.
0: Saints win, Sharks win. Saints are at home, Sharks are at home. That's already like, you know, an advantage in itself. Yeah, you'll see the Saints win by about 20 here. Yep. Nuggets aren't bad, don't get me wrong. Shout out Jeff Sparrow, doctor of defense.
1: Mm-hmm.
0: Maybe they've got a good plan for Elijah Pepper tonight. But from what I can see, he's unstoppable. No matter what defense you throw at Elijah Pepper, he's going to give you points, averaging 30 on the season, this man. Definitely the front runner for MVP. So yeah, 20 plus for them. Sharks, Bulls. Bulls are on a high after that winner from Carter Witt. They've got some decent, like some very good firepower within Carter Witt, Darren Boyd, and Jace Carter. I think this is a close game. Sharks get the dub. They're too deep, especially with the return of Tobias Cameron and Max Darling. Like, that is huge for them. Yeah, but it's going to be close. I'm thinking Sharks by 12, Will.
1: Fair enough.
0: Should we have a look at the ladder real quick before we move on to the next segment?
1: Let
0: me just pull up the handy-dandy Tribe app, probably the greatest thing New Zealand's ever produced. I'm pretty sure it was made by a New Zealander. Auckland Tua Tagovailoa in first place, 10-2, followed by the Southland Sharks, 9-2. Likely to be tied with the Auckland Tua Tagovailoa after tonight's game. Canterbury 8-3, Wellington State 7-3. Would probably expect them to go to 8-3 as well. That's your top four. Nuggets 5-5, and Bulls 5-6. And you know, that drops off a little bit there. Fi in seventh, Jets in eighth, Giants and Taranaki both tied 3-8, and then all the way at the bottom, the Hawke's Bay Hawks with two wins on the season. Oh geez.
1: Yeah, that's all for round nine. But we'll be right back after a short break with some NBA Finals action, Finn. Knicks versus Spurs. Can't wait.
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4: 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But for Bodie, I think it's just about trying to get back out on the field and play free and instinctive. And, I mean, that's what makes him so great.
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1: Welcome back into the Fast Break Podcast. That was our recap of Sal's NBL Round 9 action. But Finn, let's get right into it. NBA Finals is upon us. The New York Knicks has taken down the alien Victor Wembanyama in back-to-back games in San Antonio. Don't think anybody expected to see this one coming. And now they head home to Madison Square Garden for games 3 and 4. Yeah, I don't know if any team's ever come back from going down 2-0 at home. Fact check me on that, someone. But the Knicks have a firm grip on the NBA championship so far this season, I think.
0: To say the least, Will. And, well, my prediction, out the bloody window. I think I had the Spurs in 6 or 7. Couldn't remember. Oh, he's doing that thing again. I think I had the Spurs. It was either 6 or 7. I can't remember. And I really thought the Spurs were probably going to take both games at home. They looked like the better team going into this series. I thought, man, they just beat the reigning champs in a 7-game series in Oklahoma, riding that massive high, fully healthy. And, well, they've kind of bottled the first two games. So very, very surprising, I think, Will. And the Knicks are in a prime spot to get their first championship. I don't know how many years it's been. Like, well, it was 1973, I think, the last chip they won was. So that's what? Is that 53 years, if my math is correct, Will?
1: Yeah, I believe that's the way we're heading. But let's not count out the Spurs.
0: No,
1: they do have arguably the best player on planet Earth, Victor Wembanyama, under their tutelage. But, the Knicks do definitely have the advantage going into game 3, for sure. I do quickly want to take a second to apologize again. I've been apologizing a bit too much lately to Knicks fans.
0: You have.
1: But I got to do it again because I went back and I realized I had the Hawks beating the Knicks in round 1.
0: Did you actually?
1: I had the Sixers beating the Knicks in
0: round 2.
1: Yeah, they played the Knicks in round 2, right? Yeah. I had the Sixers beating the Knicks in round 2. I had the Cavs beating the Knicks in the conference finals. And as we all saw, I predicted the Spurs in 7 in the NBA finals. I have been what you could call a hater of the New York Knicks. I promise I'm not. I actually quite like the New York Knicks franchise, and I'm rooting for them in this series, actually. But yeah, my predictions have been way off, so maybe I should hang it up on the rafters, because as a basketball analyst, not doing the best job.
0: Knicks fans, if you need Will's address and you want to come with pitchforks or baseball bats, please send me a DM. I know where he lives.
1: Nice. Moving
0: I'm
1: on,
0: obviously joking.
1: Moving on swiftly.
0: No, you know what's funny about that, though, Will? First of all, I didn't know that.
1: Yeah.
0: That's really poor.
1: I thought about it.

0: Aries is going to go on to be eventual champions. And the Knicks basically took our words, scrunched them up, and spat them in our face because, my God, this team has really performed. Like, OG Anunoby has done an exceptionally good job as well. Like, he is one hell of a player now. And, like, this whole Knicks roster, even Tyler Cole, he doesn't even get on. I like Tyler Cole, if you can't tell. Yeah, Knicks fans, I'm sorry.
1: I mean, I do want to highlight this for a second, but the Eastern Conference is always called the weaker of the conferences. Yeah. The Western Conference is always the much better conference. Take that Warriors dynasty aside since then. I mean, it's been pretty even. You got the Raptors have a chip. The Bucks want a chip. The Celtics want a chip. The Pacers held their own last season for sure. And now the Knicks are in the driver's position in this series. I think almost like, obviously, the wins are better in the Western Conference. Maybe the Eastern Conference is like just as competitive because they play the West teams less. They play more East teams. Mm. Could just be like just as competitive and almost a different style of basketball. So when they meet a Western Conference team in the final, they can hold their own. Because I mean, yeah, I've been blown away by how the Pacers were able to hold themselves with the Thunder last year.
0: Me too.
1: The Knicks are up on the Spurs this year. Maybe we need to show some more love for these Eastern Conference teams for sure.
0: I agree. And well, just before we wrap this up and get into our Fast Break podcast MVP after the break, I need to know your quick prediction for the rest of the series. You said,
1: I said Spurs in seven. I think they split the two games in Madison Square Garden, 3-2, game four in San Antonio, the Spurs win, and then game six, Madison Square Garden. I think the Knicks close it out. I think they're going to win the series in six. I've changed my prediction. The Knicks are going to be NBA champions.
0: And what a very well deserved NBA finals for the Knicks if they do eventually get it. And we do watch with interest, of course. We're going to take a quick break here on the Fast Break podcast. Be back with the Sells NBL MVP for the Fast Break podcast for round nine right after.
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1: 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Full disclosure, this is just before the Sharks and the Bulls and the Saints and the Nuggets games. Nuggets? I'm pretty sure it's the Nuggets tonight. And realistically, there might be a big performance in either one of those games, and this will be updated, and we will update that in the next episode if it does change. Just quietly, Elijah Pepper did that last week. He could very much well do that again. Yep. But Will, for what are the games that have happened so far, who comes in third place for us?
2: Third place from the Auckland Tuatara, we've got Josh Dilling in his performance against the Taranaki Airs. He finished with 23 points, 5 rebounds, 5 assists, 8 for 12 from the field and 5 for 7 from 3 is what really caught my eye. Mr. Efficient leading the Tuatara to the win there in third place on the list.
1: Yeah, very well deserved for Josh Dilling. Would have been a big reason of that run in the third quarter, I'm sure, Will. Second place this week, it's got to be the man from Franklin in their game winner against the Otago Nuggets, Carter Witt, 28 points. And of course, he did hit the game winner as well. So I feel like he had to feature on here. He's been unreal this season.
2: For sure. Appearing a lot in these lists. He's becoming a regular name.
1: And he leads the league in assists, by the way.
2: Yes, but in first place, I believe this is a new name to the list. We've got none other than Nelson Giants guard, Cruz Parrott-Hunt, in his performance against the Hawke's Bay Hawks. 27 points and 15 rebounds for a guard is what really caught my eye. Very impressive performance from him. He comes in at number one this week on the Fast Break Podcast MVP. TBD could be changed from upcoming games. But as of now, that's how it stands. We'll let you know next week's episode if there were any changes to this list.
1: Yeah, hell of a performance by Cruz. He is a tall black, and maybe he is a little bit of a dark horse to make the squad as well. But that's all for the Fast Break Podcast on Sport Nation for this episode. We'll see you next week.
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1: You don't need Dave to tell you where there's a slice of heaven this month. 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Just $3.

0: down, whatever it might be. But for Bodie, I think it's just about trying to get back out on the field and play free and instinctive. 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

0: 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From the paddock to the pub, this is where New Zealand talks. 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

0: and see what unravels at the end of it. But you know, I think there's going to be a lot more challenges that all the drivers have to deal with before the end of this season.
1: Yeah, I mean, I understand, you know, the way that the manufacturers have approached this. These changes have been made, so they've invested in these type of engines. So it's hard for F1 then to switch back, right? But there have been noises. I've seen a couple of reports where the FAI are investigating, you know, sort of going back to V6 turbos or going back to straight eights, doing all sorts of things. But whether or not with the money invested, they can actually pull the trigger and make that happen, I don't know.
0: Well, there's a stalemate in many respects at the moment. You're right about the fact that, you know, manufacturers have bought into a set of regulations. It just shows, unfortunately, sometimes how little these people know about the complexities of what they're buying themselves into, because clearly the regs have proven to be incredibly complex and difficult to manage. They got some of the best brains in engineering in the world, and they're struggling to make these things work. So clearly they was far-reaching in the first place, you know, the design of these regulations, and maybe not well thought out enough. But it was born by, you know, the world shifting in powertrains, this massive push, you know, around electrification. And then since they signed off on the rules, you know, you've got a lot of manufacturers that have actually pushed back now and realised that that direction around full electrification and no ICE engines, internal combustion engines, was foolish and not actually doable. So they've had to backtrack a fair bit on that. And the FIA said, well, yes, we've got to be much more careful about the future on how we determine and come up with what our regulations are going to be and not be dictated so much by the manufacturers, which I agree with, because now, you know, things have changed a bit and this set of rules is not working. So we're hoping that they will see a change. Max has said if they don't go to a minimum 60% internal combustion, 40% electrical energy, then he'll walk at the end of the season and they probably won't see him again. So this needs to be done. I think there's general agreement on it, but it's how they go about it, the cost that's going to be implemented to make those changes. But I think for the good of the sport and for people that want to watch combative car racing, they need to do something to simplify it, because as I said, Formula One is the pinnacle, but at the moment you've got a bunch of disillusioned drivers that really don't care for it at all, and that's not good.
1: Yeah, it felt like a half-baked idea. They hadn't really thought their way through or let the developers think their way through before they launched it.
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7: It takes something special to go the distance, like All Blacks legend Sir Colin Meads. Pine Tree was at the top of his game from 1957 to 1971, playing a then record.

0: Yeah, all right, Murph. Hey, listen, well, we're running short of time now, so I'll get you to pick.
1: Well, I talk too much, eh?
0: Yeah, you're good at it, though, mate. You're real good at it. I can see where you got your own TV show. But, you know, looking at some of the things we haven't touched on, there's IndyCar, Hayden Patton, obviously doing well at WRC, WEC, Brendan Hartley, second of the drivers there.
1: Yep.
0: Matt Payne, second in the supercars.
1: Le Mans this weekend, too.
0: Yeah, Le Mans.
1: Le Mans 24-hour this weekend. So Nick Cassidy, Earl Bamber, and Brendan Hartley all racing in the hypercar class this weekend, one in Peugeot, one in Toyota, one in Cadillac, so keep an eye on that one. That'll be huge.
0: Yeah, it will be. And then we've got Courtney Duncan and Cole Davies as well, you know, WMX and Supercross. Anything that we've missed or anything, anyone in particular you want to highlight before we wrap this?
1: I don't know if we've missed too many. Louis Sharp's doing Formula 3 at the moment and they have the greatest weekend in F3 at Monaco. But again, same problem for F3. He qualified so good. So basically it's a nose to tail sort of procession for the rest of it. But he's racing again this weekend in Barcelona with Formula 1. So hopefully he has a better time this weekend. But other than that, you know, I don't know if we probably have missed someone. There's other Kiwis doing amazing things in other categories, feeder categories also around the world. So, you know, it's hard to follow sometimes because there's too many of them. Yeah. Great though.
0: Yeah. How good, mate?
1: Levi Townley also got a second in 125 World MX 125 on the weekend as well. He got a second place finish. They were in, I can't remember where they were, in Europe somewhere. So Ben Townley's son doing amazing things as well.
0: Beautiful, Murph. Hey, listen, thanks very much, mate, for coming on today. Make sure you tune into Late Breaking. It is on tonight on Sky Sport 3 at 8 o'clock. Murph, thanks very much, mate. Go well. Enjoy your week, eh?
1: Go on, your Rick. Cheers, bye.
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But to win the whole shebang, well, New York are favourites. $1.20, that's no surprise. San Antonio need to win 4 of 5 to take this, and they are $4.50 to do that. Those are the odds on Betcha at the moment.

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0: Agenda 3.
1: As we sit here and now, this has come off the back of Brodie Retallick comments post the Kobe Steelers winning the Japanese final yesterday, where he said if Dave picks up the phone and the rules allow, he's ready to go. Do you believe we will see Richie Mo'unga, Shannon Frizzell and Brodie Retallick in South Africa as we sit at this stage? Or maybe some, if not all, bearing in mind the NZR have said no, not at the moment.
2: So the are the rules for Shannon the same as Richie?
1: Yes, but the rules for Shannon and Richie aren't the same for the big guzzler.
2: Why not?
1: Well, because I'm pretty sure, well, I'm definitely sure, Frizzell and Mo'unga have signed on to play in New Zealand, where Retallick hasn't done so at this point.
2: Well, okay, so at the moment he's not even signed with New Zealand Rugby, so he's right now zero chance of playing for the All Blacks in South Africa.
1: Yes, but you knowing how the landscape can change.
2: But then if he was to sign with New Zealand Rugby, wouldn't he be tied to the same rules as those two? I think unless there's an injury, and I could use injury in inverted commas, in which sense then Richie probably would get picked up. But as it stands at the moment, there is zero chance we see any of those three in South Africa.
1: Okay. Like, do you say as it stands at the moment based on what Steve Lancaster said, or do you think there is legitimately no way that they will find their way there?
2: New Zealand Rugby would have to do a big U-turn in the space of, what, 2 months for any of them to be eligible unless there was an injury. So, yeah, I don't think there's a chance.
1: Okay.
2: Unless there's an injury.
1: Yeah.
3: I don't know the rules, but all three should be able to go to South Africa.
2: They should be.
3: I think it's ridiculous.
2: Yeah.
1: Even Retallick?
3: Yeah, pick him. What's a big deal?
1: Would you want to just pick him and then pick, say, Petanara, or do you think there should be like a Centurion's exemption to get Retallick across the line?
3: Well, I've discussed this before. I think we're going to get to a stage where it changes anyway. So let's just get there now.
1: Okay.
3: It's going to happen in 5 years, 6, 7, 8 years' time. There will be a change. So let's just do it now.
2: It is absurd that you sign a player and they're not eligible to play for that national team straight away. If you sign them, pick them. Makes zero sense.
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7: With us now, Bulldog Dean Ritchie out of the Daily Telegraph in Sydney. Dean, thanks for chatting to us. You've written a piece about expansion and pushing the case as well for a second Kiwi side over the one from Ipswich. Why are you so in favour of that?
8: Yeah, hey guys, how are you going over there? I felt quite compelled to write the story this morning in Sydney's Daily Telegraph around expansion. It was only last week that the ARL Commissioner Chairman Peter Volandis came out and said that a broadcaster wants a team, or a 20th team, I should say, in by 2029 or 2030. Because, of course, the NRL is smack bang in the middle of broadcast negotiations right now, which will fetch the game more than $4 billion. So high stakes here. And obviously the broadcasters feel that a 20th team is needed. So, of course, that led to the immediate debate as to where we go. Ipswich in the southwest of Brisbane have what they believe is a strong bid. But my argument in the column this morning, Min, was that I don't think we should be going back to the back streets of Brisbane. I think the game's got a new horizon. It's got a bold new future. The Warriors have shown that New Zealand is loving rugby league at the moment. And it's also twofold, guys. Maybe I was a little bit cheeky and a little bit arrogant to suggest it, but from all we hear over here,

They wouldn't go to Hobart. That's not on the horizon whatsoever. So it probably would come down to either Brisbane and or Christchurch. But don't forget, guys, the Brisbane Broncos are an incredibly powerful side over here, and they have a lot of sway in the game. And they were a little reluctant to let the Dolphins in a couple of years ago. Of course, they're based up in Redcliffe in North Brisbane.

0: going into another country sets up more commercial partners and more exposure. Otherwise, what's the point of him going up to Vegas the last 4 years?
1: It's a good question. Look, they are trying to get a very small portion of the gambling money. And when I say a small portion, only a little percent over there in America would be worth a lot of money over here.
0: Mm.
1: The reason is, or another reason is that they, when I say they, I mean the NRL, believe that Vegas gets rugby league off to an absolute flying start for the year. The ratings for that round one games, or those round one games, are astronomical. And that is the starting point from a couple of years ago when we first went there in 2024. That was the starting point for a massive season of ratings. The NRL now outrates the AFL. I mean, that was unheard of 20 years ago. Depending on which metrics, of course, you want to believe. But the NRL claim that they comfortably defeat the AFL in terms of ratings. The AFL have always beat rugby league in terms of attendances, but hence why this next TV deal will be so lucrative. And also, I just think Vegas, if nothing else, gents, it's just a bloody great week for fans to go across there. It's a fun week, and if all fans can get over there and have a good time, the game doesn't lose money. In fact, they make some money out of Vegas. I don't know how much. I don't think it's a massive amount of money, but look, if they can make some money, the Players Association are on side, the fans love it, the clubs love it, why not?
2: All right, mate, just before we let you go, maybe a bit of quick Origin chat. I know we said we'd keep you to not too much longer, so we'll just quickly touch on Origin. Queensland potentially bringing back Reece Walsh and Murray Taulagi into their side. I know they're onto the bench, and then naming a debutant as well, and what New South Wales named their side tonight.
1: Yeah, New South Wales picked their team tonight at 7 p.m. Queensland's got a little bit of a jump on the Blues, I guess, because there's a game on this afternoon which wasn't going to include any potential Queensland players. That, of course, is the Bulldogs and the Eels, which kicks off at 4 o'clock. So Laurie Daly, the New South Wales coach, will name his side at 7 p.m. I don't think there'll be many changes to that Blues side. There might be a bit of a shuffle around the bench, but the big news out of Queensland was Reece Walsh, the former Warriors player, of course, who was the absolute pin-up boy of last year's premiership. His form this year has been modest at best, but Billy Slater with Ezra Mam out of form has decided to go with Reece on the bench. And I tell you what, guys, we here in New South Wales are just a fraction worried. His form this year has been, as I said, average, but Origin's about the big moments on the big stage. The MCG is going to pull a crowd of upwards of 95,000 people on Wednesday week, and that's got Reece Walsh written all over it.
2: He can rise to the occasion, can't he? That is for sure. Mate, awesome to have you on. We really appreciate you giving up your time. Enjoy Origin when it comes around. Another week of the NRL. Appreciate it.
3: Millsy and Guy. Millsy and Guy.
2: The assistant coach of the Canes, Jason Holland. I thought that was probably your best performance of the season. How do you assess what the team managed to put together in that 80 minutes?
4: Yeah, I'm not sure if it was our best performance of the year. As an all-round, there was a couple of still things we need to be better at around, a couple of things we identified today. Yeah, in a good place. Framework's in place to keep playing and keep being positive.
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1: Early.
0: Yeah, and I remember jumping in the lift to go back to my room. I'd been out for a few beers, and next minute the big guzzler jumps in the lift. Right on curfew time, I remember that much. I can't remember the exact time. And I said, how you going? He goes, yeah, good, you know, back for curfew. I said, sweet, good on you, mate. And I got out on my floor, and Guzzler followed me out. And I was like, oh, you on this floor? He goes, nah. I said, well, what are you doing? He goes, well, it's curfew, so I can't be
2: we're
0: out.
2: We're in the hotel, bro.
0: But I'm, but I'm thirsty, so I'm coming to drink your minibar.
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0: Paul Cole joins us on the line.
1: The Duduckin!
2: Wins on all front. We're moving Duduckin down to Hokitika. So we're opening our second shop down there.
0: Now, Joshy, our favourite West Coast listener, has asked, will the cheesy sausage rolls be on the menu at the new Duduckin in Hokitika?
2: I would be highly shocked if they were not down there. Yeah, it's a crowd favourite.
0: I would be disappointed myself. Congratulations, buddy. Number three. Wow. Yeah. Wowee.
2: Yeah, cheers, boys. It was a great week, actually. Obviously, disappointment from World Champs a couple of weeks ago, so it's always nice to bounce back straight away at the next one. So, yeah, I'm over the moon.
1: Colsey, congratulations. Love your mahi. Always do. Look, the final, you knew you're up against number one in the world, but you knew he was coming off a pretty tough semi-final. So talk to me about tactics. Did you know you just had to push him a little bit hard for him to surrender?
2: Yeah, for sure, man. It was probably my mindset for the whole event, to be honest. Like I said, coming off Worlds, the way I lost that match was pretty disappointing and not really like how I pride myself in playing. So this whole tournament, even if I was down, I was very much trying to just make them play as many balls as possible and just stay in the rallies and try and turn the momentum. So it sort of fitted with my mindset going into the event. So I just wanted to make that first game as hard as possible for him. Win or lose, I wasn't really too worried. It was more about just making it physical, and then that sort of definitely showed in the next two sets. So yeah, I was very happy with how I started and just how I mentally felt on court.
0: Mate, it feels relentless, your career at the moment. So the number of events, the amount of travel, pitching up a lot to do this. But, watching you hold up a British Open trophy again, the smile returns to the face. Is it worth all the hard work for you, mate?
2: I think so, mate. Yeah, it's been a heavy season, lots of travel, but I'm still getting some new experiences, like being able to play in New Zealand for the last two or three years. Yeah. It's been pretty special for me. So even though it is a lot of travel, like I said, I'm still getting new experiences. We've got the Olympics in a couple of years, so that's a whole new thing for me. So I'm still really trying to enjoy it, and that's sort of really where I'm trying to take a bit of pressure off myself in the results. Obviously, desperate to win.

0: Had my best test matches off a dusty old celebration, my friend. So you're going to go on later this week, and because you'll be a bit edgy. You'll be like, oh my God, I've got to work a little bit harder. I've got to sweat it out. So success is going to follow you, my brother. I'm so proud of you. Mm. A big congratulations, and can't wait to connect.
1: Cheers, boys. I appreciate the phone call. I'll see you in a couple of weeks, Izzy.
2: You're a legend. Go well, Paul. Good luck in Paris, man. That's Paul Cole, British Open champion for the third time and one of the all-time greats. And those cheesy sausage rolls, Josh, you'll be pleased to know, will be making their way down to Hokitika when the new Duduk Inn opens down there.
0: Oh, good. Must be going well if you're going to expand.
2: I feel like I'm going. I need to go to the West Coast and get into a Duduk Inn.
0: I do too, yeah.
2: Can we do a road trip to the West Coast?
0: Oh, I've just done one.
2: Oh, thanks, man. Thanks for the invite. Appreciate you.
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13: 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We champion the people, the grassroots and the good yarns. 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
1: Okay, so the Whole Foods Cafe and eggs benny with salmon is on us when you win gold in Glasgow. Is that okay with you?
0: Yeah, that sounds fantastic.
1: All right.
0: I look
2: there
0: forward
2: you
0: to
2: go.
1: There you
2: come
1: go.
2: On
1: there
2: now.
1: You go. Now we have to go back through the history books, and we'll get producer Sammy to explain that to you offline about how we make our athletes better, and it's through food bribes, essentially, Hazel. So that is what we've done for you today. Hopefully that's enough to shave just a second off the time, which, look, that doesn't sound like much, does it? It's fine.
0: Well, I mean, hey, a second off the time is the world record.
1: Yeah, exactly. So why don't we go for that as well? That's two eggs bennies. Bring back a WR and we'll get to it. You're a legend, Hazel. What a fun chat with you. We're so proud of you, and can't wait to see how you and the rest of the squad go in Glasgow. Have a great time, and all the very best to you.
0: Thanks, Hazel. Thank you guys so much for having me.
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7: 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G'day, Murph. How you doing?
8: Good morning, Rick. Yeah, good, bro. Good,
7: mate. How's the new show? Obviously, you parked the old show, and you got a new show now, Late Breaking.
8: Yeah, Late Breaking. It was called Time on Sky Speed, which was a shame after such a long period of time. And we got the best out of it after 11 or something years, I think it was. So it was a bit of a sad day though when

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0: at 8 o'clock. 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
0: Yeah, welcome back into Sport Nation. 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

0: 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From the paddock to the pub, this is where New Zealand talks. 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
7: The news comes through of Tony Brown, 2028. Talk about going early. Everyone kind of knew it was on the cards, but what do you make of the appointment? We'll start with you, Little Master.
8: The appointment is good. I rate him highly as a coach. He's got a lot of positive feedback, I guess, from people who have worked for him, with him, all that sort of stuff. He seems to do wonders with teams that he goes to. The one thing that, I don't even know how to term it, but the one thing that sits in the back of my head is this another, like, has South African rugby got another one over New Zealand rugby, in the sense that, let's say they go and win the World Cup again next year and then he comes here, well, he's already done the job that he needs to do for them.
7: Yeah.
8: And I just, I don't know. I like, great that he's coming back, don't get me wrong. I think he's fantastic, and any addition, any Tony Brown addition to any coaching setup, I think, is a positive one. But it just, I just feel like South Africa might be laughing. If they win the World Cup, they'll go, oh, well, you can have him now. We've got what we needed out of him. He's laid the foundations of us being an exceptionally, well, helped lay the foundations of us being an exceptionally good rugby side. Have him back, that's all good, but we've had the success that we need, if that makes sense.
9: I like it, and I like it very much, but it depends what lens you look through, whether you like it or not. If we go back to the start of Razor Ray's reign, that was a boys' club appointments back then, whereas even back then, Tony Brown was one of the best coaches in the country, and I think everyone was aware of that. I like it how New Zealand Rugby's gone out and secured his

0: Adrian Nicholls picked up a bat?
1: Well, I wouldn't have a clue, but he's been playing pretty well in domestic cricket.
0: He picked up a bat in a game for 2 to 3 months.
1: I'm just putting names out there because he asked us the question around a brittle batting lineup.
0: Yeah, no, I get it. I wouldn't call this a brittle batting lineup at all.
2: Well, I call it a lineup of flat track bullies, to be quite honest with you. You look at, well, Conway's hundreds against the Windies in Zimbabwe. Like, what, he's got

0: Yeah, pick him. What's the big deal?
1: Would you want to just pick him and then pick, say, Perenara, or do you think there should be like a centurion's exemption to get Retallick across the line?
2: Well, I've discussed this before. I think we're going to get to a stage where it changes anyway. So let's just get there now.
1: Okay.
2: It's going to happen in 5 years, 6, 7, 8 years' time. There will be a change. So let's just do it now.
3: It is absurd that you sign a player and they're not eligible to play for that national team straight away. If you sign them, pick them. Makes zero sense.
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12: With us now, Bulldog Dean Ritchie out of the Daily Telegraph in Sydney. Dean, thanks for chatting to us. You've written a piece about expansion and pushing the case as well for a second Kiwi side over the one from Ipswich. Why are you so in favour of that?
13: Yeah, hey guys, how are you going over there? I felt quite compelled to write the story this morning in Sydney's Daily Telegraph around expansion. It was only last week that the ARL Commissioner Chairman Peter Volandis came out and said that a broadcaster wants a team, or a 20th team, I should say, in by 2029 or 2030, because, of course, the NRL is smack bang in the middle of broadcast negotiations right now, which will fetch the game more than $4 billion. So high stakes here, and obviously the broadcasters feel that a 20th team is needed. So, of course, that led to the immediate debate as to where we go. Ipswich in the southwest of Brisbane have what they believe is a strong bid. But my argument in the column this morning, Min, was that I don't think we should be going back to the back streets of Brisbane. I think the game's got a new horizon. It's got a bold new future. The Warriors have shown that New Zealand is loving rugby league at the moment. And it's also twofold, guys. Maybe I was a little bit cheeky and a little bit arrogant to suggest it, but from all we hear over here, New Zealand Rugby Union is struggling with crowds, and I think a side in Christchurch would not only be great for rugby league, it'd be a new market for the broadcasters, and it would also really have a whack for rugby union over there.
14: Yeah, Bulldog, they're eye-watering numbers without question, but I'm interested in your thoughts. Is the talent pool there for players to have 20 teams? We just saw the Tigers get a touch-up on the weekend by 50-plus points. We've seen a few blowout games. Is the talent there to maintain a

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2: A teenage sensation scores a goal from the heavens. 18-year-old Michael Owen collects the ball just inside the Argentinian half and bang, he's gone.
3: Michael Owen, he's got goals with him, but it's still Owen. Oh, what a goal!
2: Teenage fearlessness, pure speed,

0: into, mate, we just want to be better, like I was talking around in the start, and they want to play positive footy, so it's that makes it fun.
1: Do you miss being a head coach?
0: Yeah, mate, I'm really excited about, the more I think about it around next year, I'm really excited about doing it, you know, doing that, taking any learnings I've had over the last 4 or 5 years, taking the best bits out of everybody is probably what you do, and really clear idea around how I think an environment should look and how the game should be played. So I'm really sure on that, and that'll help me to have fun when come next year.
1: What's your take on, obviously, when Razor Ray got the job, he gave you a holler, you went in and joined him. We've seen the announcement today of Tony Brown being involved in that coaching staff in a couple of years' time post the next World Cup. What's your take on the head coach having a say on who all their assistants are, to what, as we see this morning, New Zealand Rugby saying, well, hang on, we've got a very good coach out there called Tony Brown and he must be in there post-World Cup. What's your take on it from a head coach point of view?
0: Sure. Sorry, mate, I've had a busy day. You've obviously brownies in, isn't it?
2: not till after the World Cup.
0: Oh, after the World Cup, sweet. after the All Blacks win the World Cup. No, I don't know, mate. You've caught me there. No idea, really. Every environment's different. Every coach works differently. And
1: I guess I'm coming from the point of view, if you're a head coach of an organisation, do you want to be able to employ your assistant coaches?
0: Well, I suppose I want the best guys there. Mm. Would be the answer to that, and whether that means you're doing it yourself or not. But, mate, I haven't given that too much thought. But the best coaches are what you want, as long as they're good people and you can gel together.
2: Just lastly, mate, back to the game this week. Do you envisage, what's the news on Fihi? Any chance he's back?
0: Yep, there's a chance. Yep, we're slowly with him. But plan was that we'd aim for this game and not over the line yet, but he's on target.
2: Okay, good stuff. There'll be Canes fans pretty happy to hear that. Good to chat to you, Jason. Thank you very much for jumping on, mate. And good luck for the rest of the week and obviously the game this weekend as well.
0: Right, man. Thanks for having me.
3: 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Afternoons with Steffi.
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0: Whereas you, 6 foot, what, 5 that you are.
1: Yeah.
0: Gee, I wish I seen you play code, eh? Saw you play code.
1: I'm going to play in a couple of weeks.
0: Oh, yeah, that's right. You are too.
1: So are you.
0: No, I'm not.
1: I've told them you are.
0: Nah, company insurance premiums, they can't afford that.
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1: Right, well, that is a world
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1: title,
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1: isn't
2: Suite.
1: It?
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15: Sumo, yeah. Just, you brought up Japan Top League, so.
0: Yeah.
15: I thought it would be the right thing to do, and this morning I'm going to announce the best 15 from the Japan Top League. All right, here we go.
0: Did you just do homework off your own bat?
15: No, I just thought you brought it up.

0: You want to take them on a weird venture.
1: Adventure.
0: Yeah. So you've got to weigh up the pros and cons, but there's no doubt in my mind that there is a lot of money out there, not only here, not only in Japan, sorry, but up in France. The French competition's absolutely flying. You look at the stands, the stadiums, the experience. They absolutely love it. So I'd say this little drain.

0: is wrong with you people?
1: Oh, no. I feel Father Ackerman is about to unleash here. I feel Father Ackerman is about to unleash. Sam, you have things to say.
2: Boys, I have no problem with people celebrating anything. A test win, gone. At Lord's, why not?
1: Mm.
2: But what in God's green earth
1: was
2: Ben Stokes and Gus Atkinson doing out at a nightclub in the early hours of Monday morning? Did they not just live through the Ashes debacle?
1: Well,
2: that tour they should be so hyper aware of what's gone down as far as the look and what it makes the team and the organisation look like. I cannot believe it that they were in that situation. What's wrong with having a few beers at the team hotel? These are not kids. These aren't young pups tasting the top light for the first time. Ben Stokes is 35. Gus Atkinson is 28. These are people who should at least have to go, do you know what? This being the very first test after that massive review, let's keep it quiet, eh? It's not like this is they won a series, this is a must-do. I understand you need to blow off steam. I understand you need to do things. But the early hours of Monday morning, there's a little time where you go, do you know what? I've seen people publicly humiliated for being out at this time. Very recently, it's been part of a report that was explained and presented around the world. Why? Why do it?
1: Do you know what the thing about this story that gets me is what kind of nightclubs open in the early hours of Monday morning?
3: Oh, Tiger.
1: I need to move cities. I need some Monday night nightclub action in my life. This is silly. Ben Stokes has been silly here, and we don't know what the team protocol was. We don't know if there were a curfew on the team, but regardless of that, I think Sam's point is so true. You've been bitten, and this is almost they've denied, and Rob Key denied that there is a drinking culture, quote unquote, within the team. Spare me, please. There's a drinking culture in every team. Male athletes and professional sports have drinking cultures. We know that. But when you're the captain, it feels like this is just a typical Ben Stokes double down.
3: Yeah, a double down
1: on everyone. A double down when it comes to criticising the way England plays. A double down when But when you're the captain, it feels like this is just a typical Ben Stokes double down. A double down when it comes to criticising the way England plays. A double down when it comes to talking about his team. A double down when it comes to the approach. A double down when it comes to criticism on their performance in the Ashes. And now, likely, here will be a double down on the media going after Ben Stokes, which they will. The British press will savage him for this. Will absolutely savage him. And at 35 years old, and through everything that Ben Stokes has been through, he should expect that. He will know it's coming. And the fact that he knew it would come if something happened, and in an age of cell phones and social media, something was going to happen. Someone was going to find out if these guys had broken curfew. Someone was going to find out if they're in a nightclub at 2 in the morning on a Tuesday morning. Outstanding that. So the question is, does he just not care?
3: Yeah, it's an awkward situation now with, you know, our good friend Baz, and you know how they're going to handle this situation.
1: Oh,
3: Rob Key.
1: It's a nightmare.
3: I mean, if you're a New Zealander and you're a black cap, you're sitting here and you're just twiddling your thumbs and saying, this could go two ways. This could absolutely backfire. They come out and absolutely blast us off the park, or they'll be in their own minds and their own heads, and we could dominate them and get on top of them here. So, having

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2: Bulldog Dean Ritchie out of the Daily Telegraph. Outside of Ipswich and perhaps Brisbane, what is kind of the overriding feeling in Australia about a second New Zealand team? Are more rugby league fans behind it than against it?
3: Behind it. Okay. No doubt in the world. I think everyone seems to think there's a push that's going to be irresistible in coming years for that second New Zealand.

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11: Paul Cole joins us on the line.
12: Madhu Duckin!
11: And Colesy, before we get into anything you've done on a squash court, I believe the Do Duckin is an expansion mode. Explain.
13: Good boys. Yeah. It's wins on all front. We're moving Do Duckin down to Hokitika. So
11: oh
13: we're opening
11: gosh.
13: Our second shot down there.
11: Now, Joshy, our favourite West Coast listener, has asked, will the cheesy sausage rolls be on the menu at the new Do Duckin in Hokitika?
13: I would be highly shocked if they were not down there. Yeah, well, it's a crowd favourite.
11: I would be disappointed myself. Congratulations, buddy.

0: only got a couple of years left in my career. I want to win these events, but it's not, you know, I don't want to be destroyed by the losses. So, yeah, I just sort of adjusted that, did a bit of work on that sort of mindset about how do I want to approach these big events and how do I want to, yeah, how do I want to just turn up and, you know, win or lose, just try and not let it affect me too much. So, yeah, I did a bit of work on that, just to try and get the right sort of mindset, I'd say, more when I lose, or just not that it's the end of the world if I don't, so I don't win, and just took a bit of pressure off that sort of winning for me.
1: Whatever you're doing, mate, it's working, and I can see you're probably in transit as well. The PSA Squash Tour final stop in Paris starting next week. Is that going to see you lining up again, mate?
0: Yeah, for sure, for sure. It's quite exciting, actually. I think it's the biggest paycheck in PSA history, so I'm pretty barred up for that one, to be honest.
1: I can imagine.
2: Colsey, you obviously celebrated thoroughly deserved. And so I'm just going to leave you with this.
1: Colsey, weren't in a nightclub with Gus Atkinson and Ben Stokes, were you, by any chance? No. You were nowhere near that, were you?
0: No, I stayed out of that restaurant,
1: okay,
0: mate.
1: Okay, good.
2: So here's a little confidence boost, mate. I played my best test matches off a dusty old celebration, my friend. So you're going to go on later this week, and because you'll be a bit of edge there. You'll be like, oh my God, I've got to work a little bit harder. I've got to sweat it out. So success is going to follow you, my brother. I'm so proud of you. A big congratulations, and can't wait to connect.
0: Cheers, boys. I appreciate the phone call. I'll see you in a couple of weeks, Izzy.
1: You're a legend. Go well, Paul. Good luck in Paris, man. That's Paul Cole, British Open champion for the third time and one of the all-time greats. And those cheesy sausage rolls, Josh, you'll be pleased to know, will be making their way down to Hokitika when the new Duduk Inn opens down there.
2: How good. Must be going well if you're going to expand.
1: I feel like I'm going. I need to go to the West Coast and get into a Duduk Inn.
2: I do too, yeah. I'm actually
1: Can we do a road trip to the West Coast?
2: Oh, I've just done one.
1: Oh, thanks, man. Thanks for the invite. Appreciate you.
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0: in front of them.
1: Correct.
0: So.
1: Good answer.
2: There you go. Can't see anyone that's behind you. Look, if you hit your 25, if you beat your PB of 25.43, will that be enough to win it, you feel?
0: I think to win it, it's going to need to be faster than a 25.2. Mm. And personally, I'd like to go under 25 because I think awesome. there's only like four or five roughly women in the world who have ever done that. And I think it would be really cool to be a part of that small number.
3: I think you are going to do that, to be honest. So we make great choices on this show, Hazel. We back winners here, and we know that when we choose to adopt an athlete as our athlete, when they've got a big event coming up, they always go on and they win it. So we're saying we're adopting you. If that's okay with you, we'd need your permission first.
2: Are we going to do a Hamish Kerr?
3: Well, just as our favourite swimmer, and we can do a Hamish Kerr if you like. Hazel, what's your favourite meal?
0: Favourite meal? Eggs Benedict with salmon.
3: Okay, and do you have a favourite cafe where you get Eggs Benedict with salmon?
0: Normally at the Whole Foods Cafe at the Mac after training.
3: Okay, so the Whole Foods Cafe and Eggs Benny with salmon is on us when you win gold in Glasgow. Is that okay with you?
0: Yeah, that sounds fantastic.
3: All right.
0: I look
1: there
0: forward
1: you
0: to
1: go. There you Come go. On there now.
3: Now we have to go back through the history books, and we'll get producer Sammy to explain that to you offline about how we make our athletes better, and it's through food bribes, essentially, Hazel. So that is what we've done for you today. Hopefully that's enough to shave just a second off the time, which, look, that doesn't sound like much, does it? It's fine.
0: Well, I mean, hey, a second off the time is the world record.
3: Yeah, exactly. So why don't we go for that as well? That's two eggs, Bennies. Bring back a WR and we'll get to it. You're a legend, Hazel. What a fun chat with you. We're so proud of you, and can't wait to see how you and the rest of the squad go in Glasgow. Have a great time, and all the very best to you.
0: Thanks, Hazel. Oh, thank you guys so much for having me.
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12: It's 9:21 here on Sport Nation Mornings with Ricardo Ball, and one of Hawke's Bay's finest joins us now, the host of Sky Sports' late-breaking motorsport show. It is Greg Murphy, Kiwi motorsport icon, of course, as well. G'day, Murph. How you doing?
13: Good morning, Rick. Yeah, good, bro. Good.
12: Good, mate. How's the new show? Obviously, you parked the old show, and you got a new show now, Late Breaking.
13: Yeah, Late Breaking. Yep, it was called Time on Sky Speed, which was a shame after such a long period of time. And, we got the best out of it after 11 or something years, I think it was. So it was a bit of a sad day, though, when Late Breaking's now underway, and it's a little bit different the way we're going about it, so enjoying it so far.
12: Yeah, mate, no, it's good. A bit more in-depth interviews, but more one-on-one interviews?
13: Yeah, we sort of, you know, there is some pretty good access and the ability these days, you know, with the connection and technology and stuff, we can delve in and get hold of some really interesting people in different parts of motorsport world and the landscape, and I'm enjoying doing that and getting amongst it. So, you know, with people on the ground in different parts of the motorsport disciplines, and it's going really well. So no, it's quite different for me, but enjoying the process. And you know, every week it seems we've got you know, someone pretty interesting to talk to and get some opinions around what's going on in the world and

the moment. But you know what, Liam kept his nose clean. He had no red marks next to his name for the entire race. Didn't do anything wrong. Had to manhandle, I think, that racing bull a fair bit. It certainly didn't seem to have much pace. But he put it in the top 10 for qualifying and so kept his nose clean and waited for everyone else to make mistakes. And there he is ending up, fifth and grabbing 10 points to go with it. So it was a good haul for him.

0: internal combustion, 40% electrical energy, then he will be, he'll walk at the end of the season and they probably won't see him again. So this needs to be done. I think there's general agreement on it, but it's how they go about it, the cost that's going to be implemented to make those changes. But I think for the good of the sport and for, you know, people that want to watch combative car racing, they need to do something to simplify, because as I said, Formula One is the pinnacle, but at the moment you've got a bunch of disillusioned drivers that that really don't care for it at all, and that's not good.
1: Yeah, it felt like a half-baked idea. They hadn't really thought their way through or let the developers think their way through before they launched it.
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0: this weekend in F3 at Monaco, but again, same problem for F3. He qualified so good, so basically it's a nose-to-tail sort of procession for the rest of it, but he's racing again this weekend in Barcelona with Formula 1, so hopefully he gets has a better time this weekend. But other than that, you know, I don't know if we probably have missed someone. There's other Kiwis doing amazing things in other categories, feeder categories also around the world, so you know, it's hard to follow sometimes because there's too many of them. Great though.
1: Yeah. How good, mate?
0: Oh, Levi Townley. Levi Townley also got a second in 125 World MX 125 on the weekend as well. He got a second place finish. They were in, I can't remember where they were, in Europe somewhere. So Ben Townley's son doing amazing things as well.
1: Beautiful, Murph. Hey, listen, thanks very much, mate, for coming on today. Make sure you tune into Late Breaking. It is on tonight on Sky Sport 3 at 8 o'clock. Hey, Murph, thanks very much, mate. Go well. Enjoy your week, eh?
0: Get on your wreck, cheese, bud.
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1: 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That'll be announced on Friday morning on breakfast, just before kickoff of the opening game of the 2026 FIFA World Cup, which of course is going to be co-host Mexico at the Azteca up against South Africa. And I've just written a piece for the Sport Nation website on that, actually, and about the curse of the

0: like all of us through a certain period of time as sort of players, you sort of go through form, I guess, slumps up and down, whatever it might be. But for Bodie, I think it's just about trying to get back out on the field and play free and instinctive. And I mean, that's what makes him so great.
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6: With us now, Bulldog Dean Ritchie out of the Daily Telegraph in Sydney. Dean, thanks for chatting to us. You've written a piece about expansion and pushing the case as well for a second Kiwi side over the one from Ipswich. Why are you so in favour of that?
7: Yeah, hey guys, how are you going over there? I felt quite compelled to write the story this morning in Sydney's Daily Telegraph around expansion. It was only last week that the ARL Commissioner, Chairman Peter Volandis, came out and said that a broadcaster wants a team, or a 20th team, I should say, in by 2029 or 2030, because, of course, the NRL is smack bang in the middle of broadcast negotiations right now, which will fetch the game more than $4 billion. So high stakes here, and obviously the broadcasters feel that a 20th team is needed. So, of course, that led to the immediate debate as to where we go. Ipswich in the southwest of Brisbane have what they believe is a strong bid, but my argument in the column this morning, Min, was that I don't think we should be going back to the back streets of Brisbane. I think the game's got a new horizon. It's got a bold new future. The Warriors have shown that New Zealand is loving rugby league at the moment. And it's also twofold, guys. Maybe I was a little bit cheeky and a little bit arrogant to suggest it, but from all we hear over here, New Zealand Rugby Union is struggling with crowds. And I think a side in Christchurch would not only be great for rugby league, it'd be a new market for the broadcasters. And it would also really have a whack for rugby union over there.
8: Yeah, Bulldog, they're eye-watering numbers without question. But I'm interested in your thoughts. Is the talent pool there for players to have 20 teams? We just saw the Tigers get a touch-up on the weekend by 50-plus points. We've seen a few blowout games. Is the talent there to maintain a good standard in the competition?
7: To be debated. I can't look into my crystal ball and suggest that. I think it is. I think the Pacific in the last 15 to 20 years has really opened up rugby league. The pathway systems over here in Australia are massive. The amount of money in the game at the moment is also pushing a lot of young kids to play rugby league. They can see an avenue forward, and they can see an avenue to earning a very healthy living. Of course, this Christchurch situation is, I guess, based around not forgetting that we have PNG coming in 2028, and of course we've got the Perth Bears coming in next year. So there would be a query, gents, over whether that would be three teams in 3 years in terms of expansion, but I'm confident enough there's enough talent to go around. And certainly from what I can understand, guys, you live there, I don't, but they tell me from all avenues over there that rugby league, albeit isn't played at the highest level in Christchurch, that the South Island is more than capable of hosting an NRL team, or having one, sort of, I should say, on a permanent basis.
6: Outside of Ipswich and perhaps Brisbane, what is kind of the overriding feeling in Australia about a second New Zealand team? Are more rugby league fans behind it than against it?
7: Behind it. Okay. No doubt in the world. I think everyone seems to think there's a push that's going to be irresistible in coming years for that second New Zealand side. I did

0: speak to. To be fair, I did speak to Cameron George this morning. Of course, he is the Warriors chief executive. He is saying that you proceed with caution. His argument was that the second tier competition over there is virtually non-existent, and that they should perhaps look at investing in trying to beef up a second tier competition, which could then feed into the NRL clubs over there. First, as opposed to expanding straight down there to Christchurch. Look, I'm the journalist here, guys, but I'll ask you the question. I mean, you guys live there. You know how big rugby union is in Christchurch. We've had the Crusaders been successful for so many years. I mean, in your opinion, could a rugby league be, a team be sustainable financially, commercially and on field?
1: Look, I think down in the South Island, without question, there's scope. The Warriors, everyone in New Zealand follows the Warriors. That's one team. We go to Super Rugby, there's five teams. So everyone can jump in behind the one team. You add another team and that support base will be divided by two. And then you're going to, one, affect the talent pool then suddenly having seven professional teams in the competition. But rugby league is certainly on...
2: It's on a massive trajectory, isn't it?
1: Without question. And it's the old adage, if you get a winning team, people buy into it.
0: Yeah, most certainly. I mean, I guess another reason Christchurch's name keeps coming up, that shouldn't just be based around the venue, but of course you've got that beautiful new 30,000 enclosed stadium down there, which would be ideal. There's talk of a centre of excellence being built in a the suburb of Rolleston, guys. I think I've got that right.
2: Yep.
0: There's all those pathways down there with rugby union players that maybe the league guys could tap into. Look, to be fair, we don't have a lot of options as big and as great as rugby league is going. We have a second New Zealand side. We've got a third Brisbane side which could come in, but apart from that, there's not a lot of other real genuine options. They won't go to Adelaide, I don't think. They wouldn't go to Hobart. That's not on the horizon whatsoever. So it probably would come down to either Brisbane and or Christchurch. But don't forget, guys, the Brisbane Broncos are an incredibly powerful side over here, and they have a lot of sway in the game, and they were a little reluctant to let the Dolphins in a couple of years ago. Of course, they're based up in Redcliffe in North Brisbane, so I can't help but think that the Broncos would also register their protest, for want of a better term, if another side was to come in the southwest corridor of Brisbane.
1: What's been the reason over the last couple of years to have Vegas round? Because I've always seen that as to try and promote the game in a different environment, and potentially going into another country sets up more commercial partners and more exposure. Otherwise, what's the point of being going up to Vegas the last 4 years?
0: It's a good question. Look, they are trying to get a very small portion of the gambling money. And when I say a small portion, only a little percent over there in America would be worth a lot of money over here.
1: Mm.
0: The reason is, or another reason is that they, when I say they, I mean the NRL, believe that Vegas gets rugby league off to an absolute flying start for the year. The ratings for that round one games, or those round one games, are astronomical. And that is the starting point from a couple of years ago when we first went there in 2024. That was the starting point for a massive season of ratings. The NRL now outrates the AFL. I mean, that was unheard of 20 years ago, depending on which metrics, of course, you want to believe. But the NRL claim that they comfortably defeat the AFL in terms of ratings. The AFL have always beat rugby league in terms of attendances, but hence why this next TV deal will be so lucrative. And also, I just think Vegas, if nothing else, gents, it's just a bloody great week for fans to go across there. It's a fun week, and if all fans can get over there and have a good time, the game doesn't lose money. In fact, they make some money out of Vegas. I don't know how much. I don't think it's a massive amount of money. But look, if they can make some money, the Players Association are on side. The fans love it. The clubs love it. Why not?
3: All right, mate, just before we let you go, maybe a bit of quick Origin chat. I know we said we'd keep you to not too much longer, so we'll just quickly touch on Origin. Queensland potentially bringing back Reece Walsh and Murray Taulagi into their side. I know they're onto the bench, and then naming a debutant as well, and what New South Wales named their side tonight.
0: Yeah, New South Wales picked their team tonight. At 7 p.m. Queensland's got a little bit of a jump on the Blues, I guess, because there's a game on this afternoon which wasn't going to include any potential Queensland players. That, of course, is the Bulldogs and the Eels, which kicks off at 4 o'clock. So Laurie Daly, the New South Wales coach, will name his side at 7 p.m. I don't think there'll be many changes to that Blues side. There might be a bit of a shuffle around the bench, but the big news out of Queensland was Reece Walsh, the former Warriors player, of course, who was the absolute pin-up boy of last year's premiership. His form this year has been modest at best, but Billy Slater, with Ezra Mam out of form, has decided to go with Reece on the bench. And I tell you what, guys, we here in New South Wales are just a fraction worried. His form this year has been, as I said, average, but Origin's about the big moments on the big stage. The MCG is going to pull a crowd of upwards of 95,000 people on Wednesday week, and that's got Reece Walsh written all over it.
3: He can rise to the occasion, can't he? That is for sure. Mate, awesome to have you on. We really appreciate you giving up your time. Enjoy Origin when it comes around, and another week of the NRL. Appreciate it.
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13: Aaron Cruden joins us. 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
14: He's still a class rugby player, right? And that class just doesn't leave you. So, like all of us, through a certain period of time as sort of players, you sort of go through form, I guess, slumps up and down, whatever it might be. But for Bodie, I think it's just about trying to get back out on the field and play free and instinct.

0: Blues next year. So have you just naturally, obviously you focus heavily on your team, you focus heavily on the opposition of that week, but have you naturally had a little bit more of an eye on the Blues than you normally would? It's given you perhaps more of a scouting opportunity that, than you would most other teams, you personally?
1: To be honest, no. Genuinely mean that. Massive respect for the Blues and how I've previewed the Blues over this, our third time playing.

0: He's unbelievable at what he does, but we're quite different, which is probably working at the Canes. You know, we have different strengths. Clarkie's unbelievable around the environment, and then sort of has no ego about him, and just empowers everyone else to do their job, which is a massive, massive skill that Clarkie has, and lets everyone else be at their best, which has been cool. And sort of, you know, I've got massive interest in the detail, massive detail around the game, and not that Clarkie hasn't, but he's really empowered me to sort of be in that attack space along with Coops and Bryn Evans, and empowers CJ and Whopper to be in that defence space. So it's a pretty good balance, and he's really good at getting the balance and letting everyone do their job. So yeah, it's enjoyable stuff, and coupled with that is a great group of lads who are sort of have bought into, mate, we just want to be better, like I was talking around in the start, and they want to play positive footy, so it's that makes it fun.
1: Do you miss being a head coach?
0: Yeah, mate, I'm really excited about, the more I think about it around next year, I'm really excited about doing it, you know, doing that, taking any learnings I've had over the last 4 or 5 years, taking the best bits out of everybody is probably what you do, and really clear idea around how I think an environment should look and how the game should be played. So I'm really sure on that, and that'll help me to have fun when come next year.
1: What's your take on, obviously, when Razor Ray got the job, he gave you a holler, you went in and joined him. We've seen the announcement today of Tony Brown being involved in that coaching staff in a couple of years' time post the next World Cup. What's your take on the head coach having a say on who all their assistants are, to what, as we see this morning, New Zealand Rugby saying, well, hang on, we've got a very good coach out there called Tony Brown, and he must be in there post-World Cup. What's your take on it from a head coach point of view?
0: Sure. Sorry, mate, I've had a busy day. You've obviously... Brownies in, isn't
2: he? not till after the World Cup.
0: Oh, after the World Cup, sweet. after the All Blacks win the World Cup. No, I don't know, mate. You've caught me there. No idea, really. Every environment's different. Every coach works differently. And
1: I guess I'm coming from the point of view, if you're a head coach of an organisation, do you want to be able to employ your assistant coaches?
0: I suppose I want the best guys there. Mm. Would be the answer to that, and whether that means you're doing it yourself or not. But, mate, I haven't given that too much thought. But the best coaches are what you want, as long as they're good people and you can gel together.
2: Just lastly, mate, back to the game this week. Do you envisage, what's the news on Fehi? Any chance he's back?
0: Yep, there's a chance. Yep, we're slowly with him. But plan was that we'd aim for this game and not over the line yet, but he's on target.
2: Okay, good stuff there. We Canes fans, pretty happy to hear that. Good to chat to you, Jason. Thank you very much for jumping on, mate. And good luck for the rest of the week, and obviously the game this weekend as well.
0: Right, man. Thanks for having me.
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8: What about the penthouse for the day, team? Who's coming out?
9: Hold on, my computer's just playing up. Remember, we have the Odenrine suite yes, now correct. In the penthouse where it's you get to the top of the lift, you hop out, and then you hop on another lift and go up again to the Odenrine suite. And checking out of that is, of course, his namesake. And Eli Odenrine, who we must say was dynamic was again and into everything again off the pine. Eli, we'll be very interested to see what they do as they head to Wellington if he gets the number two on his back or not.
8: My wife, well, we were watching that game together and she just kept going, Millsy's mates everywhere.
10: Oh, he's just such a good footballer. He wants it. He's got ticker. He's got ticker in spades.
8: Yeah, he's got something else about him, doesn't he?
9: He does, eh?
10: In spades.
9: Like you said, Millsy, the other 22 Blues had his sort of fight.
10: Work rate, desperation just to get up off the ground and find the ball. Make the hit.
9: Dare I say, I was actually impressed with the Blues in the opening 20 minutes.
10: Yeah, same.
9: Until the wheels came off with the red.
8: And they came off massively.
11: Right, we're not too long.
8: Oh, I mean, it's, they did, didn't they?
9: Red and black, so. What do you got for us, Braden? Who's in the penthouse this week?
12: Well, I can never go past a Kiwi winning a title, so I'm going to go with Paul Cole.
8: He's a great
12: winning
8: human being
12: his
8: as well.
12: Third British Open squash title, and I believe he's going to be on breakfast tomorrow morning. So if you want to hear his thoughts after winning his third British Open title, I believe the Bricky boys will be catching up with him.
8: Good stuff. Look forward to that. I've got so much time for Paul Cole. Great athlete.
9: Big good. Cat.
10: Me?
9: Yep.
10: Well, you pointed out on Thursday that down at the Caketon there would be weather down during that game. There was weather and bad weather. I thought Ruben Love's kicking display was top notch.
9: Was.
10: In those conditions. Top notch. I haven't... Have I done any place kicks on the Caketon? I can't recall.

0: the way. It's the Saturday session from 10 a.m. to 1 p.m. right here on Sport Nation.
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11: The Sport Nation app even. It's on there too. Welcome back into another episode, of course. Another jam-packed episode on the way for you. Of course, round 9 of the Sells NBL is not in the books yet. Full transparency. We are recording this on Sunday, so there are 2 games remaining. However, we're going to give a little prediction on those 2 games tonight, but you'll know the result already, but hopefully we got it right. The NBA Finals, it's absolutely going crazy. The Knicks are up 2-0 on the Spurs. Completely unexpected. There have been some insanely good games.
12: Both away games.
11: Exactly. Knicks up 2-0. Now they're going back to Madison Square Garden.
12: I think this series is a wrap.
11: It could be a wrap. And we're going to give you our prediction on that not very far away. And we also caught up with one of Will's mates, actually.
12: Franklin basketball legend, Corey Perry.
11: Legend.
12: Absolute stalwart of the region. It was great to talk to him, talked all things Bulls.

0: us. It's been great to catch up and learn about what's going down in the Pukekohe region. So thanks so much for joining, and all the best for tonight's game against Southland Sharks.
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8: It takes something special to go the distance, like All Blacks legend Sir Colin Meads. Pine Tree was at the top of his game from 1957 to 1970.

0: yeah, Saints win, Sharks win. Saints are at home, Sharks are at home. That's already, like, you know, an advantage in itself. Yeah, you'll see the Saints win by about 20 here. Yeah. Nuggets aren't bad, don't get me wrong. Shout out Jeff Sparrow, Doctor of Defense. Mm-hmm. Maybe they've got a good plan for Elijah Pepper tonight. But from what I can see, he's unstoppable. No matter what defense you throw at Elijah Pepper, he's going to give you points, averaging 30 on the season, this man. Definitely the front runner for MVP. So yeah, 20-plus for them. Sharks, Bulls. Bulls are on a high after that winner from Carter Witt. They've got some decent, like some very good firepower within Carter Witt, Darren Boyd, and Jace Carter. I think this is a close game. Sharks get the dub. They're too deep, especially with the return of Tobias Cameron and Max Darling. Like, that is huge for them. Yeah, but it's going to be close. I'm thinking Sharks by 12, Will.
1: Fair enough.
0: Should we have a look at the ladder real quick before we move on to the next segment? Let me just pull up the handy-dandy Tribe app, probably the greatest thing New Zealand's ever produced. I'm pretty sure it was made by a New Zealander. Auckland Tuatara in first place, 10-2, followed by the Southland Sharks, 9-2. Likely to be tied with the Auckland Tuatara after tonight's game. Canterbury 8-3, Wellington State 7-3. Would probably expect them to go to 8-3 as well. That's your top four. Nuggets 5-5, and Bulls 5-6. And you know, that drops off a little bit there. Fi in seventh, Jets in eighth, Giants and Taranaki both tied 3-8, and then all the way at the bottom, the Hawke's Bay Hawks with two wins on the season. Oh, geez.
1: Yeah, that's all for round nine. But we'll be right back after a short break with some NBA Finals action, Finn. Knicks versus Spurs. Can't wait.
2: The FIFA World Cup is almost here. 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

0: finals. But Wemby kind of was holding himself accountable. He basically said, maybe I was riding the high for too long. Maybe he didn't ground himself enough between winning the Western Conference Finals and going into the finals. Because honestly, that series against the Thunder was almost my NBA Finals. Mm. It really was. I thought,
1: we were saying that.
0: Whoever wins this series is going to go on to be eventual champions. And the Knicks basically took our words, scrunched them up, and spat them in our face because, my God, this team has really performed. Like, OG Anunoby has done an exceptionally good job as well. Like, he is one hell of a player now. And, like, this whole Knicks roster, even Tyler Cole, he doesn't even get on. I like Tyler Cole, if you can't tell. Knicks fans, I'm sorry.
1: I mean, I do want to highlight this for a second, but the Eastern Conference is always called the weaker of the conferences. Yeah. The Western Conference is always the much better conference. Take that Warriors dynasty aside since then. I mean, it's been pretty even. You got the Raptors have a chip. The Bucks won a chip. The Celtics won a chip. The Pacers held their own last season for sure. And now the Knicks are in the driver's position in this series. I think almost like, obviously, the wins are better in the Western Conference. Maybe the Eastern Conference is like just as competitive because they play the West teams less. They play more East teams. Mm. Could just be like just as competitive and almost a different style of basketball. So when they meet a Western Conference team in the final, they can hold their own. Because I mean, yeah, I've been blown away by how the Pacers were able to hold themselves with the Thunder last year.
0: Me too.
1: The Knicks are up on the Spurs this year. Maybe we need to show some more love for these Eastern Conference teams for sure.
0: I agree. And well, just before we wrap this up and get into our Fast Break podcast MVP after the break, I need to know your quick prediction for the rest of this series. You said,
1: I said Spurs in seven. I think they split the two games in Madison Square Garden, 3-2, game four in San Antonio, the Spurs win, and then game six, Madison Square Garden. I think the Knicks close it out. I think they're going to win the series in six. I've changed my prediction. The Knicks are going to be NBA champions.
0: And what a very well deserved NBA Finals for the Knicks if they do eventually get it. And we do watch with interest, of course. We're going to take a quick break here on the Fast Break podcast. Be back with the Sells NBL MVP for the Fast Break podcast for round nine right after this.
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5: 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Full disclosure, this is just before the Sharks and the Bulls and the Saints and the Nuggets games. Nuggets? I'm pretty sure it's the Nuggets tonight. And realistically, there might be a big performance in either one of those games, and this will be updated, and we will update that in the next episode if it does change. Just quietly, Elijah Pepper did that last week. He could very much well do that again. Yep. But Will, for what are the games that have happened so far, who comes in third place for us?
6: Third place from the Auckland to Otara, we've got Josh Dilling in his performance against the Taranaki Airs. He finished with 23 points, 5 rebounds, 5 assists, 8 for 12 from the field and 5 for 7 from 3 is what really caught my eye. Mr. Efficient leading the Tuatara to the win there in third place on the list.
5: Yeah, very well deserved for Josh Dilling. Would have been a big reason of that run in the third quarter, I'm sure, Will. Second place this week, it's got to be the man from Franklin in their game winner against the Otago Nuggets, Carter Witt, 28 points. And of course, he did hit the game winner as well, so I feel like he had to feature on here. He's been unreal this season.
6: For sure. Appearing a lot in these lists. He's becoming a regular name.
5: And he leads the league in assists, by the way.
6: Yes, but in first place, I believe this is a new name to the list. We've got none other than Nelson Giants guard, Cruz Parrott-Hunt, in his performance against the Hawke's Bay Hawks. 27 points and 15 rebounds for a guard is what really caught my eye. Very impressive performance from him. He comes in at number one this week on the Fast Break Podcast MVP. TBD could be changed from upcoming games. But as of now, that's how it stands. We'll let you know next week's episode if there were any changes to this list.
5: Yeah, hell of a performance by Cruz. He is a tall black, and maybe he is a little bit of a dark horse to make the squad as well. But that's all for the Fast Break Podcast on Sport Nation for this episode. We'll see you next week.
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0: that side, I think he's almost a cert for 80 for me.
1: I wasn't going to say that because I didn't want to sound silly, but because I'm thinking the same.
0: He's
1: just
0: going
1: to go all day, right?
0: He's done it before. Look, you might be talking about a 8 to 10 minute spell somewhere, perhaps. But lock him in for long, long minutes because Tennis Towers Smith is he's been used as an impact weapon for a while, and he's been doing a wonderful job. This is a major, major moment. If everyone picked today, besides the debutants, obviously, getting your first NRL game is monumental. Stowers Smith into a starting role. This is a huge opportunity for the young man who's been making every post a winner at this stage of his career. I can't wait to see how he goes. And even Martin Iakure, Simo.
1: Yeah.
0: Do you know, like, he's an international. He's been biding his time, waiting for opportunities. You know he's leaving the Warriors next year. But here he is, thrust this into a back row. You go, do you know what? Here's your chance to shine out, young man.
1: We do need to get to a break, but before that, Rob, this is probably a question for you. This text says, can we stage an intervention and have a poll to change the intro music back to Kings of Leon? I've given it 6 months, and it just doesn't cut it. That's directly directed at you, and I just it's a yes-no response from you, please, Rob.
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1: Take a break here, 6:14, Sport Night.
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0: Ghana heading for the World Cup semi-finals until Suarez decides otherwise. Handballs it off the line. Red card, Suarez gone. Then the penalty, missed.
1: Oh, he's missed!
0: Uruguay survives and win on penalties, and Suarez is the last man smiling.
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0: into a World Cup will boost their belief, their confidence. And a lot of these players got some good starts. You look at Meili Kerr doing what Meili does, Sophie Devine, 28 off 13, Brooke Halliday, 21 off 19, Maddie Green, 19 off 13, and a not out producing winning performance. So yeah, all eyes on the White Ferns as they get ready to embark on a defence at the Cricket World Cup. Cannot wait.
1: It's going to be good. 6:25 here on Sport Nation. You're with Scotty and Izzy, Chemist Warehouse, keeping Kiwis healthy every day. Game four in New York. Sorry, Evan. There you go. Next game is in New York. It goes home games. Yeah, Spurs, Spurs, Knicks, Knicks, Spurs, Knicks, and Spurs. That's from Mike. Sorry about that. We got confused.
0: Yeah.
1: Which sometimes that happens here on the show.
0: It's hard to keep up.
1: Sometimes that happens. I did get confused. I went a game early, back to Texas.
0: In that case, 70-30 then. But if leaning into this game, I was thinking if they get up, then it's 99-1% chance that the Spurs can win. But I think winning away, leveled it up, 2-1, sorry. I'm confusing myself, but you know what I mean. It's a hell of a game.
1: Mike and Ev have texted in, just correcting us, and thanks, team. We do appreciate that. But give us your thoughts. Ev, Mike, I'd love to know from you both. Text in again, tell us who you're picking. Are you going Spurs to level the series at MSG, or do you think the Knicks will come back and take the game and take a 3-1 lead heading away? Love to know. 6:26 here on Sport Nation. Time for a break. Sammy Axe will have your sports news headlines right after this.
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0: We always appreciate you, mates, and I'm with you. I mean, I could run sub 3 minute Ks off the bike, but I just choose not to. I like to sit around that 6 minute mark and really just enjoy myself. And I think that's how I'm going to continue my mahi. We will follow you as always, bud. You're one of our all time faves on the show, and yeah. We're thrilled that you're back on the podium. We're thrilled that you're through the worst of this illness. We hope it's an illness free rest of the next few months for you too, mate.
1: Award winning, I heard, actually, at the moment.
0: Well, then that was on you. I think you made the entry as well, one of your chats.
1: It was the cricket club, wasn't it?
0: Well, it could have been that too. We appreciate you, mate. Have a good time. We'll catch up with you later.
1: See you, boys.
0: See you, Hayden.
2: Cheers, Hayden.
0: Hayden Wild joining us. 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
0: Yeah, just going for an hour-long bike before you race a T100.
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0: Yeah, just
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0: Once a week.
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4: Tune in for live commentary of the Rabbitohs against the Broncos. Kickoff 9:50 tomorrow night, thanks to our mates at SEN. 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

0: It's always nice when they're on your team, when you're playing against, you know, Batiers and two Sovers and whatnot, then it's probably not as fun, but, you know, you make do.
1: Did you catch up with Ben Tamiafuna? We had him on our show, and that guy, he's probably still sweating out Heineken's post that game. Did you see him?
0: I didn't. I honestly didn't. I was gutted about it as well because I had so many questions for him. I saw all the videos and I saw everything. I managed to catch up with Celesi Rousey, and he filled me in on a few of his antics over the last couple of days. But mate, some of the videos, fair play to him, and as you should, two-time champion. Why would you not do that sort of stuff? You know.
2: Agreed. Yeah. What about settling in, mate? I mean, have you enjoyed the lifestyle shift? I know you're there with your partner, of course, and,
1: She's on her way. She's on her way.
0: She's jumping on the bird today, actually.
2: Oh, is it? Okay, well, that's good to know. That's good to know. Just in time for holidays, eh, after you've done all the hard work.
0: Exactly.
2: Appreciate that.
0: Exactly.
2: That's smart.
0: Exactly.
2: That is a smart woman right there. But what about the lifestyle, mate? Have you really sort of, taken it all on board? Because I'm assuming Plums, apart from, you know, obviously there's frustration when you're aiming high in New Zealand and you feel your pathway's blocked. That's one side of it. But also, you're a young man. You get to experience a very different culture. You get to experience Europe. Mm. Has that been something that you've really thrived on and really embraced?
0: Of course it is. And I think it was actually a big reason to come over here. Like, obviously everyone knows how prestigious the top 14 competition is, but there are so many boys that I've rubbed past with back in New Zealand that just encourage you to get overseas and experience things. And it's such a cliche that you say you don't know what you're missing out on until you're there. But I'm very content with the move that I made here and the integration into sort of French lifestyle and being able to be so close. I mean, there's been a couple of days where we've had weeks off where I've gone through three different countries in one day, and it's just something you'd never get back home. And obviously, it's been full on with rugby, and now I've sort of get a bit of time to make the most of the travel experience and whatnot as well over here. But the lifestyle is just unbelievable. Like, the people are so passionate, not just about rugby, but about food and wine and singing and dancing and everything. So there's always a bit of a spectacle going on. And as you say, it's been a little bit tough because I was over here just by myself, and the family managed to come up at different stints, and that time's always, you know, really special considering I'm someone who hasn't moved away from Auckland my whole career. And it's really special to have my partner moving up with me and being able to sort of experience the second season together, and just keep having family and friends popping in and experiencing sort of game days and the lifestyle that there is to offer here, because it's pretty special.
1: Quick little tidy up of the apartment an hour before arrival, you know, do the washing, just ensure that you've been living a nice and clean, healthy lifestyle before Taylor arrives. Has just quickly, you talked about the boos that you received. Well, I want to touch on the accolades, the kind of feels you got post that heroic drop goal over the weekend.
0: I mean, it's, for me, it was actually a pretty, yeah, it's not, it wasn't a hard one because I had an advantage, as you know, it's a free shot. So it was a spur of the moment jobby. Like, if I miss, I'm taking a penalty anyway. So it was cool that, yeah, and you know, there's a lot of rugby fans around the world, and a fair few of them didn't mind letting me know that it's my first drop goal of my career, which people found pretty surprising, and I did as well. Actually, I thought I might have pinched one or two more before then, but maybe I didn't. So.
2: I could have sworn I've seen you kick a drop goal. I could have sworn.
0: Me and you both, sir, mate.
2: Oh my God.
0: Me and you both.
2: That has come as a big surprise to me, mate. A big surprise.
0: It was nice and to be recognised in that way. But obviously, we know the game's a lot more than 1 minute of a game. So our boys, really stepped up, because it's no easy feat to win away in top 14, but also to win away under those circumstances against a team like Bordeaux was pretty special. So as I say, over the next couple of days, we'll probably sink in a bit more once all the the wine wears off and whatnot.
2: Well, you go and enjoy it, mate. Have one for us. Really great that your partner can be out with you and celebrate your first European summer together, man. It's a thrill to hear from you, and we're so stoked that you've made this move and that you're embracing and enjoying it all, Harry. So thanks for joining us today on the show.
0: Sure, thanks, mate. Really appreciate it.
2: Good on you, brother. Please. Go well now. 7:14 here on Sport Nation. Harry Plummer out of Clermont-Ferrand. What a spot.
1: Oh, great chat.
2: It's been some great players through that club as well. And just in terms of the top 14, Toulouse, Montpellier, Stade Francais, Pau Racing 92, Racing 92 and La Rochelle will be contesting finals footy in the top 14 with Clermont and Bordeaux guaranteed for European Rugby Champions Cup action next year. So European rugby for Plummer. 7:14 as mentioned. We'll take a short break. We'll be back right after this.
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11: 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England's David Beckham walks down the tunnel in disbelief.
12: 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Oh, it's red! And minute or so into the second half, David Beckham is sent off.
11: 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A nation turns on their golden boy and England's World Cup dream unravels. 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
14: Group H is characterised by elite tactical philosophy, intense physical grit, and a monumental clash for the top spot. Spain headlines the quartet, showcasing a dazzling tiki-taka renaissance. The world-class La Roja midfield is anchored by the peerless Rodri, but the true evolution lies on the wing.

0: None of us are a chance. Brilliant. And this text here says, I'm sorry I missed the start of this. Who did Sam get? We'll take a short break. He's been left out of the sweepstakes. Yeah, well, that's on Swinkles and Georgina. 7:25. We'll take a break. We've got Phil Burrows and Grace O'Hanlon joining us shortly.
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10: You are with Scotty and Izzy for breakfast on Sport Nation. It is 7:45 and we'll get to some sports news headlines. Sumo.
11: Sammy, I've just had a text in here. We are getting back to sports news headlines. So this is name withheld. Swinkles does the draw and mysteriously gets France.
10: He does insist in the email that outlines mm-hmm. who received who that mm-hmm. he did not do the draw himself for his own pick. This is it. This is Swinkles' insistence.
11: This is Logan Swinkles. For those wondering, he is what would we call him?
10: Marcus is the overlord. I suppose he's the digital underlord. Mm. I suppose he's probably the
11: digital underlord. That makes sense.
10: And this has all been filmed, and it will be going out on the on social media as proof. So let's wait till the visual evidence comes through.
11: I don't consent to that at all.
10: Yeah. Well, listen, Kate, you guys are throwing in without your without your approval as well. So
12: get up, Ecuador.
10: Get up, Ecuador. Yeah, no, it sounds pretty intriguing, isn't it? There are some talks, by the way, speaking of things sporting and things that might not be going down for people very well. Ben Stokes, in our sports news headlines, brought to you by Night and Day. They've got it when you want it at Night and Day. He's apparently been given time and space to decide his England future as the investigation continues into from the ECB into the late night drinking incidents in the Chelsea nightclub that has got both Ben Stokes and his teammate Gus Atkinson being investigated. So yes, whether he will, some fears apparently that retirement could be on the chat in the wake of this. Now, I would hate to see that.
12: Hope not.
10: I really enjoy watching Ben Stokes play cricket, but it would be, it seems like a long bow to draw into retirement from the information.

0: happened. But the fact is that Ben Stokes has found himself in the vicinity at the venue after a time that he had obviously agreed was the time that the team should be in a hotel room. There's a part of me that says it may not have even been his fault. Yep. It may be the footy player here who's also been named who threw a punch because he's been on the lash all day with his team at the end of season function. But once again, it does illustrate, you know, it's different. Most of us can go out in public and have a beer and not get ourselves involved in trouble. And some people become magnets for that because of who they are. Mm-hmm. It's a real tough thing to go out and know that every time you go out, you are going to be scrutinised. Mm-hmm. By everyone you're with, and you're going to be impugned by whatever happens around you. It's a really tough place totally to be. I don't have empathy for Ben Stokes for finding himself in a nightclub at whatever, God knows, in the morning when he is the captain of a team who have agreed to a curfew. That's a bad move. And this is the problem. Even if it's not Ben Stokes throwing a punch, even if he's not involved in the fracas directly himself.
1: Even if he's not alcohol involved for Ben Stokes. He could be stone cold sober before we know at this stage.
0: But the fact that he's put himself in that situation says that he's not living what he's preaching.
2: Might have been there trying to wrangle these young players and tell them to hurry up,
0: you know,
2: and he's got caught out
0: too. He may well have been as well. And so, but I do feel for players in these situations. I think you've still got to make the right decisions. But
2: that's
0: it's
2: why I don't go out soon,
0: yeah. But seriously, it's complex. You're a grown ass man. You know, and if you want to go out and have a beer, have a beer. But that's most normal people. You're not a normal person. You're the captain of England cricket, one of the most famous sporting faces, certainly in cricket and certainly in Great Britain.
2: Yep.
0: You know, if trouble is going to find you, it is going to find you. And sometimes it's exactly because of who you are.
2: This young rugby player's going to get... Oh my goodness.
0: Not ideal. Anyway, well, we'll continue to watch this space and we'll see if... Ben Stokes does make a decision, whether he looks at this as just the final straw for himself as well and think, I can't live under this kind of spotlight any longer. He does not look like he's enjoying cricket.
2: Nah.
0: Didn't look like it through the test. Certainly looked broken by what happened in Australia. And I do think at times, while we can be hypercritical, sometimes you've also got to understand that these guys are under some enormous pressures, personally and professionally. We'll see you at 8.
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0: title.
1: This is
0: the first time you're going to win Real or Nah. As if drawing Cabo Verde is not bad enough. Now I don't know who's in the team. I'll take number 18. You got that far?
1: Vozina.
0: What, just one name?
1: One name.
0: Oh, Ecuador.
1: Cape Verde. Scotty, look at it this way. You're going to know these guys really well by the time your team comes up. These names will be sticking with you.
0: No, in a protest, I'm just not even going to watch a single minute of it.
2: Just send them the team sheet after this,
0: Send me the team sheet. I'm just going to get you the World Cup guide.
2: One.
0: Just hang on.
1: CJ Dos Santos.
2: CJ Dos Santos. That is 100% an Ecuadorian name.
1: Cape Verde, but pretty close.
0: You lose 2 points.
1: You were definitely closer than not, I suppose.
0: Definitely closer than not.
1: It's two teams.
0: If you either get it right or you're wrong. You're closer.
1: It's flat out wrong, don't worry. Flat out wrong.
0: Seven.
1: Scotty.
0: Can we end this?
1: Last one, what was your number, sorry?
0: A seven.
1: D-Roy Duarte.
0: Cape Verde.
1: Cape Verde all day.
0: There you go.
1: And last one for you, Dagger. Let's see how
2: 15? Yeah. We'll get 15. Lucky 1-5.
1: Anthony Valencia.
2: Anthony Valencia.
0: You get a lift from me. Valencia.
2: Anthony Valencia.
0: He's named after the orange.
2: Ecuador.
1: The language that he speaks is Ecuadorian, correct?
2: Yep.
1: And that's real or not. We're working out how well you boys know your teams for this week.
2: Well, I know them now. I'll tell you that right now.
0: They're not my team. I'm going to go and swap with Sphinx and get France. There needs to be a steward's inquiry into this whole sweepstakes.
2: That's absolutely right, mate.
0: You know it's
2: I didn't want to play.
0: Yeah. You don't even want to play.
2: No.
0: Well, congratulations on winning Real or Nah.
2: Thank you.
0: Which wasn't in the rundown. It's 8:30. Headlines after this.
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2: Aaron Cruden joins us. 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
1: 26 minutes away from 9 here on Sport Nation. Scotty and Izzy for breakfast. And it's time to some sport news headlines. Thanks to Night and Day, you can grab yourself a $3 every day in June at Night and Day. Get amongst it. And I hope yourself got one of those $2 hot drinks yesterday, because they went like hotcakes. There's a queue lined up, I can tell you, at the Night and Day here in Tauranga. So definitely going well with the $2 hot drinks. Now time for a little bit of Teamless Tuesday. In review, 7 first choice players unavailable for the Warriors this week. 7 frontliners out of the side with the absence of, we know, the origin players in Barnett and Capewell as well, but Fisher, Harris, Halasima, Healy, Boyd, Tuivasa-Sheck. We know that, of course, Boyd and RTS out for the season, but they're all unavailable this week. That means that up to 4 players are in line to make their NRL debuts this year, which is pretty uncommon for the Warriors. Hasn't been a debutante get a run at all since round 3, so it has been a little while between drinks on that front. The Warriors are tracking nicely for the season, but this will be a big game against the Sharks, who gave them their biggest defeat of the season earlier this year. So those looking to make debuts include Maka Tafua, Kalis Fatiolofa, Jason Salalilo and Jai Linane look in contention at this stage for those roles. Luke Metcalf and Chance Nukul-Klukstad both named in the extended reserves at this stage. Be intriguing to see how it falls out. Tennis Tower Smith and Marate Niokore making rear starts for the Warriors this season. And there has been plenty of interest in what's going on with the rest of the round. It is, as Sumo has mentioned, truncated with all the origin breaks at this stage. But the Broncos, a team who won the premiership last year, they're low on form and they've named a backline that is not exactly going to make people quiver in their boots, obviously missing a few origin reps and injuries as well, but Hayes Perham, Josiah Karapani, Antonio Verhoeven, Grant Anderson, Jesse Arthurs, Thomas Duffy and Adam Reynolds. There are some good players in there. Arthurs and Anderson are handy players. If you know, Karapani can go well too, and Reynolds is a champion, but that is not a Broncos side you're used to seeing. They're taking on the Rabbitohs on Thursday night, who themselves are missing plenty of talent through both injury and origin as well. Lost Campbell Murray is not available. Cameron Murray and Campbell Graham is out through injury as well. Still no Latrell Mitchell, so it would be a great time to strike for the Bunnies if they can get one over the struggling Broncos. And a great move here, guys. Named in jersey number 23, Jai Arrow. as a tribute to the man. So he's not obviously playing with his battle with motor neuron disease has gone. It's gone huge in Australia. It's getting coverage right across the codes. He was there for a coin toss in the AFL, given a special treatment there as well. The Broncos are planning on putting his name on their jersey as well for a mention, and there at the Bunnies, he is listed in 23.

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1: That $40 million donation from that Queensland couple over in Australia to help research for motor neurone disease.
2: 14 million.
0: Extraordinary.
1: 40 million.
2: 40.
1: Yeah, they originally donated $10 million. And then they went to the game. They saw the support, an AFL game, in fact. And they seen the beanies being worn by all the publicans and patrons, everyone. And so they upped their donation from $10 million to $40 million. Oh, and this is off the back of already donating $57 million to a Gold Coast football organisation academy as well. So they've donated nearly $100 million of their own cold hard cash. So, man, there's some remarkable humans out there. There are some good ones still left, boys, I must say.
0: Yeah, that's fantastic, isn't it? Just extraordinary. Mm. Well, we talk about the holes being left in some of these first grade sides. I'd say looking at the Dolphins against the Roosters shows exactly why people are starting to get hot on the Dolphins, guys. The depth in this team. They are missing five Origin players, but they're replacing them essentially with first grade quality class right throughout, losing the hammer at fullback. Trifuller goes there. Everyone knows what he can do. On the wing, Tevita Nafahu comes in for Selwyn Cobbo. He's gone all right in his first grade career to date as well. And their forward pack still looks strong, and I'd say their bench is one of the best. Whereas you look at the Roosters who they're playing, listen to this back line: Cody Ramsey, Billy Smith, Reece Foley, Egan Butcher, Tommy Talau, Hugo Savala, Dally Cherry Evans. Now, Savala is a great six, and I think he's got a big future there, but he's been playing centre most of the season. He's obviously shifted into the halves without Sam Walker available, but that does not sound like a Roosters backline. That's extraordinary when you look at what sure, they're missing talent. There's no doubt. They're missing seven players to State of Origin duty, the Roosters. But it's, again, the Dolphins look good, and got to think they're a great chance against the Roosters, who are no mugs. Changes in the Sharks team to play the Warriors as well, without their stars Adam Fenua Blake and Britt Nakora playing Origin. Wouldn't have been an issue last year for them, would it? But this year, with the new rules, they get to be there. Jesse Ramien comes into the centres after missing the Dragons' victory, and some shifts as well throughout the back line. But it's, you know, it should be pretty well matched, and what should be a great game. You can catch that commentary live here on
3: Tigers.
0: Sport Nation.
3: What about my Tigers?
0: Yes, I was just coming to your Tigers, actually. Mm. Your Tigers, not a lot of change after 68-0. Taylor May comes back from a shoulder injury, which means that Taruva will go back out to the wing where he's more comfortable. Seeing Nakasini go out to the wing as well. So Jarrell Skelton and Faletino Tavano were the players who have dropped out. Everything else, essentially, guys, is injury depleted. They don't have a lot of ins and outs to make at the moment. Royce Hunt also out injury with a pectoral injury, so everybody else is kind of holding their spots. They need a big one. Jack Campbell, i.e. Patrick Herbert, will come back onto the bench after coming back from suspension. They take on a Titan side that's flying after their big win over the Bronx, but they are as well missing some of their reps for Origin, but still a pretty settled side. So that is a bit of a breakdown of Teamless Tuesday for you. It is brought to you by Night and Day. Night and Day, of course, have got it when you want it. You get amongst it. And also, guys, on the league front, head along to Sport Nation's website, or to our YouTube channel, actually, and you can see they've done a great job, a full breakdown of Kiwi Selection Roulette. How good. So you can watch a video of every player being selected by every team. It's a great watch. It was a fun little process last week with the Selection Roulette as well. So you can find that on Sport Nation's website, get it via the app, or go to the YouTube channel to watch that.
3: Beautiful.
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17: Matt from Auckland.
16: Matt from Auckland. Welcome to the show. How are you going, Matt?
18: I'm good, Scotty and Lizzie. How are you, boys?
16: 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Hope your day started well. I hope it's going to get better, too. You know the rules, mate. So you're going to pick set

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0: Tune in for live commentary of the Rabbitohs against the Broncos. 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
1: 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It is a 9:15. When we come back, Nathan Lane joins us.
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6: Welcome back. Rick and Chappie with you. Still plenty to unpack and plenty to argue about. Let's get back into it.
7: It is 19 past 9 here on Sport Nation Mornings with Ricardo Paul, and joining me now is Nathan Lane. Nathan is a voice you may well have heard commentating New Zealand games against England, Haiti, Chile and Finland this year as well, and he's going to be part of the Sport Nation team for the World Cup. Good morning, Nathan. How are you doing?
8: Kia ora, mate. I'm all right. I'm a little bit tired. I've been commentating on the football ferns this morning, so forgive me if my brain's a bit foggy.
7: Yeah, no, will do, mate. It sounds like you've been burning at both ends. Of course, doing lots of calling for TVNZ and football, as I mentioned, the All Whites and the football ferns of late as well, mate. But obviously, you're not originally from these shores. I did have a message from a mate in the England All Whites game saying, why have we got the English feed for this? But it's not very much ensconced in West Auckland. I know you are, mate. So how long have you been out here and what have you made of the All Whites preparation for this World Cup?
8: Oh, yeah. Well, I mean, I've been here 14 or so years now, so I'm fully in constant in Kiwi life, I guess. My friends in the UK, they were telling me that I sound like a Kiwi now, so it's interesting that I can't win either way. I've been thinking a little bit about the All Whites. So many people since the England game have been asking me what I thought about how they played and how they've done. So many people, and I kind of feel like we are in a place where it's great that everybody is aware of the All Whites, right? And they're all kind of like, yeah, let's go the All Whites and be let's get the results and whatever. But I think there's a dose of reality that people need to.

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7: Group C presents a fascinating collision of heavyweights and historic renaissances. Five-time champions Brazil enters as the group's undeniable alpha, boasting a proud history of appearing at every single tournament. Now under the tactical wisdom of Carlo Ancelotti, Seleção combines a world-class defensive spine of Marquinhos and Gabriel with the devastating Ballon d'Or contending flair of Vinicius Jr. out wide. Chasing them down are reigning African champions Morocco, who will look to capture the magic of their historic 2022 semi-final run. The Atlas Lions have shed their underdog tag, utilising the explosive overlapping runs of one of the world's best right-backs in Ashraf Hakimi and the creative genius of Real Madrid's Brahim Diaz. The emotional heart of the group belongs to Scotland, making a raucous return to the stage after a 28-year absence. Determined to escape the group stage for the first time in their history, the Scots rely on traditional grit and the dynamic high-scoring midfield engine of Scott McTominay and John McGinn, while they'll be led by the departing Liverpool left-back Andy Robertson. Rounding out the quartet is Haiti, completing an incredible 52-year Caribbean resurrection, playing with zero pressure and a dangerous counter-attacking blueprint. Le Grenadiers lean on the physical power of striker Wilson Isidore to embrace the spoiler role in a highly competitive section. Expect an electric battle for the top spot between Brazil and Morocco, while a gritty Scotland and a fearless Haiti look to cause ultimate chaos. It makes sense to see Brazil as enormous favourites in their group and Morocco underneath them. If you think we'll hear bagpipes in the next round, the Scots are $9.
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11: 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England keeper David Seaman, 6 yards off his line. Ronaldinho has one idea. Curl it, lift it, trick the keeper. 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
1: 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Ronaldinho has scored. David Seaman is caught cold.
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15: It is coming up to 10 o'clock. 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This one has come through from Warren in Wellington. He said, well, games will be based on defence. As New Zealand can testify, you don't progress on nil-alls. So I'm leaning towards France with a number of making something out of nothing goal scorers. That is from Warren. Yeah, I mean, France do have that ability, particularly with, the likes of Ryan Cherki. I think is a great player. We also saw, the Bayern Munich, Elise from Bayern Munich the other day. They played Northern Ireland, France. Elise scored a hat.

0: to us on the Signet Powerbank text machine 8833. But of course, the man you all want to hear from is Deep Dive Golf's Dave Bolesky. He joins us in the next hour. Plus, we will have headlines. Stephen Hunt after 11 o'clock. And we head to Aussie for an Australian roundup with Pete Fairburn before midday as well. All that and more to come right here on Sport Nation.
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2: Your voice, your thoughts. Rick and Chappie are live with the stories everyone's chatting about.

0: So, yeah, it's a disaster. I just really want to concentrate on the football, but I can't help but think it's going to get overshadowed because this isn't going to be the end of these kind of issues. I mean, there was a Scottish family who had everything booked and then at the last minute were denied entry to the US after they paid for it, and out of Scotland.
1: Scottish family?
0: Yeah, so who knows? Maybe this is to do with we need full access to your social media. What have they posted in the past? Mate, it's ugly and it's not what you want to be. The biggest sporting tournament in the world and the highlight of football every 4 years, and it's been overshadowed by this clown and his goons. So, the sooner we can just start talking about football, the better for me.
1: And I don't think, just looking ahead, do you think the Rugby World Cup's going to run into these issues there? He should be gone
0: by then, so yeah, hopefully not. but they've got bigger issues there with US rugby, I think, than they do with anything else.
1: Well, that's
0: it's a whole nother conversation, Brian.
1: It is with plenty more to get you up to date with all the latest sports news and everything World Cup related. We are the home for Radio World Cup in New Zealand. This is where you will hear the All Whites taking on the world. Rick will be in the team. We had Nathan on earlier, introduced him to the people because he will be an integral part along with the captain sitting down in Wellington. He'll be around in Auckland though, so I'm really looking forward to this. Get along to sportnation.nz now for everything FIFA World Cup and every other sports that you need to know the latest on, Rick.
0: Indeed you will. And coming up next, speaking of other sports, golf, deep dive golf with Dave Bolesky.
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6: Welcome back. Rick and Chappie with you. Still plenty to unpack and plenty to argue about. Let's get back into it.

0: Abbas' chance to go out and get a second victory very, very quick succession. One of the best wedge players, and an underrated wedge player actually, on the PGA Tour. So Wyndham Clark, you can get him for the win at 19s, but the bookie beater itself is on his top 20. And that was paying $2.05. The TAB are going to boost that all the way out to $2.75 this week. So there's Wyndham Clark, top 20 was $2.05, now $2.75 with the bookie beater over at the TAB.
1: Beautiful, Dave. Great work as always. Thanks, mate. Go well. And look forward to catching up next Wednesday to see how we got on this weekend. 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Just go to the RBC tournament. 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It's my top five World Cup goals.
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0: 5-1, and the Spanish, who were defending world champions, out in the group stage. A global hit indeed. James Rodriguez also at the Brazil World Cup in 2014. That goal against Uruguay outside the penalty area, takes the ball on his chest with his back to goal, juggles the ball off his thigh, turns and volleys at top corner of the Uruguayan net. Uruguayan keeper had absolutely no chance, and that that tournament was the peak of James Rodriguez as a footballer.
1: One.
2: To control the play in midfield the way that Maradona has been able to do. And he's hurting England again here. It's a brilliant run. It's one of the world's most great goals. And there's no doubt about that one. He left a trail of England players.
0: All right, that was the 1986 tournament, and it was the Maradona goal against England. No, not that one. Of course, everybody remembers the hand of God, but he scored another goal in that game, which possibly is the greatest goal in World Cup history. Picked the ball up just inside his own half and ran through five England midfielders and defenders before slotting the ball past Peter Shilton. A fantastic slaloming run by Diego Maradona. Fantastic goal that as well. And if you get a chance to look for it, Peter Reid, who was on the field at the time for England, one of the great, great storytellers in football, Peter Reid, he tells a story about that goal, and it is hilarious. It is not safe for radio, but it is hilarious. It's an after-dinner speech. Fantastic. It'll have you rolling, but fantastic goal. Those are my top five World Cup goals and our top five of everything. Keen to hear yours. 8833, the Signet Powerbank text machine. We're 11 away from 11.
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6: 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Not even close. North Korea, rank outsiders against football royalty, Italy. And then it happens. 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The football world frozen.
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8: You're on Sport Nation Mornings with Ricardo Ball. No Chappie today. He'll be back in with us tomorrow. A few texts that have come through. Chris saying, yeah, Dennis Bergkamp's goal against Argentina and the Dutch commentary is one of the best World Cup moments. I was actually doing that list and trying to find the right commentary so you could understand it. So I did miss the Dutch one, Chris, but yeah, appreciate that. Yeah, it is one of the great World Cup goals. If you haven't seen it and you want to have a look, just do a quick Google search, Bergkamp versus Argentina 98, and you will find it. Fantastic goal from a fantastic player. Obviously, starred for Arsenal for some time, into Milan as well. Another text that has come through from Nick. Maybe Hole has done something off field and missed a meeting, got pissed up, etc. And Daly is making up a yarn to protect him back for game three. That's a maybe, Nick. I haven't seen anything in the papers about that, though, because usually those guys are pretty good at dredging that up if that is the case. But, yeah, that's definitely a maybe. I mean, that's giving Laurie Daly some credit, because I think, as you're alluding to there, Nick, from a footballing argument point of view, it doesn't make any sense. The numbers just do not back up the reasons he has given for that change. And then John has said, do athletes at the Com Games get paid, and will athletes at the Olympics boycott it? That's a great question. I mean, it may come to that. I think they're hoping it doesn't. When are the Olympics? In 28, right? So we've still got another 2 years for the next Olympics. So hopefully the reason can be found and they can come to some sort of agreement that does stop that happening. On the Com Games, I think there is prize money if you do well. Like, if you medal, I think you get some money. But I think it also, like the Olympics, it varies country to country. I know that Hong Kong pay their athletes the most for a medal. I think New Zealand pay, if you can get a gold medal in the comms, I think you get about 10 grand, something like that. So, yeah, it varies country to country. So one we'll definitely talk much more about with the Com Games not too far away. In the next hour, we're going to go to Aussie, and we're also going to talk racing.
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0: off a four-hit game, making an instant impact. Ricochets off his guard. There's no way. Oh my goodness. There's no way. Did he possibly do it? Oh,
1: he's out.
0: Oh my gosh.
1: He's out.
0: That was insane. Wow.
2: That's one of the best 1-4-3 outs you'll ever see.
0: Rojas playing it cool, but he has to be thinking to himself, what in the world did I just do that? And another strikeout for Roky Sasaki. 10 for the first time in his career. Best game of his career. No runs over seven innings tonight. 19 career walk-off hits for Freddie Freeman. That's four more than anybody else since the start of his career. Trout with it down at the wall. It only takes one, and Freddie Freeman provides it. Freddie Freeman ends the nothing-nothing pitcher's duel with a solo shot, a walk-off home run in the ninth inning.
1: It took a while, but it was worth the wait. Well, we've seen this ending before from Freddie Freeman.
0: His 20th career walk-off hit.
3: 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A text has come through from Chris on 8833, which is, of course, our Signet Power Bank text machine. 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Chris said, my phone rang. Well, Dave was giving out his long shots. Can you give them to us, please? If you miss stuff, go back to the Sport Nation website, sportnation.nz, or the podcast channel, and you can listen back to all those segments or as a full show if you do miss it. I can't remember the second one, but the first one, Chris, was Johnny Kiefer at 51s. Johnny Kiefer at 51s, who is on the same money as Ryan Fox at the RBC. That is to win it, but you might want to look at a top 20.

0: Well, they're already.
1: Yeah. And how many are in New South Wales?
0: The bulk of them, eh?
1: Yeah, exactly. That'd be if you're a Queensland Rugby League fan. That's your argument right there. It's like, how many are in New South Wales? Thanks for that, Brian. You can find out more on all of those stories. Head over now to sportnation.nz. It is 11:13 when we come back. Stephen Hunt joins us. We're going to talk racing.
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5: 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Maybe it's the coach who never clocks off, the volunteer setting up the field, or the one driving the team rain or shine. 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
12: Welcome back. Rick and Chappy with you. Still plenty to unpack and plenty to argue about. Let's get back into it.
1: It is 18 past 11 here on Sport Nation Mornings with Ricardo Bull, and joining us now from TABNZ is Stephen Hunt. Morning, Stephen. How you doing, mate?
13: Good morning, Ricardo. Yes, good. Yourself?
1: Yeah, good. Thing.

0: Friday, and for the first time since 2010, the All Whites are back on football's biggest stage. 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Sport Nation will bring you 39 matches live and free throughout the tournament, including every All Whites match. 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

0: you know, just a few weeks ago to show just what he's capable of. You know, a young tight head prop in Massimo Deludis who could be world class once he gets a bit more rugby under his belt. Meet two more different individuals in terms of physical stature, but also in terms of you know, just how they engage. And you know, Brad is a hard, hard man, and Les is a very caring, you know, really just engaging personality kind of guy who loves nothing more than walking up to a group of school kids at training and fist bumping every single one of them and getting around them and leaving them with a positive experience. And not to say that Brad wouldn't do the same, but they have very different individuals in that sense. I think that transition went pretty well. So to go from Les now to Vern, yeah, I think the natural evolution of this playing group, you know, to take that next step, Vern's got an opportunity to come in and yeah, similar to, I guess, Les transitioning into the Wallabies role, look at what he's going to inherit that he really likes and wants to maintain, but also what are the things he wants to do differently his way, and hopefully you get that really nice combination of retention and new ideas that allows the team to take the next step. It's undoubtedly a really good playing squad for Vern to be inheriting. Yeah, we know that Kiwis love living in the Sunshine State, but he wouldn't be coming over here if he didn't believe in the capability of the list. And he said that when he was announced as head coach a few months back, that he thinks that there is, you know, a squad here that can compete for titles. So that's what he's coming to do. So that's exciting.
1: Yeah, very exciting, especially with all those Kiwi props that he gets to inherit, mate. So that's already good. You already banked a few of them. So that's good, Pete. It all sounds positive, mate.
0: Aiden Ross Wallaby prop.
1: Yeah, exactly, mate.
0: The big horse.
1: Oh, too good. Hey, Pete, it's been great to catch up, mate. Great to chat. Enjoy the World Cup. No doubt we'll touch base with you over that time, eh, mate, and go well. And are you blue or maroon these days?
0: Mate, I've always been blue when it comes to State of Origin. So I actually watched the State of Origin game one in a pub in regional Queensland out in Roma doing some work travel, and was pretty quiet out in those parts about the fact I was cheering for New South Wales. It was not a world-class performance in New South Wales. Got pretty lucky on the night with the circumstances, as we all know, with the, you know, the sending off, and still did their best to lose it. So I wouldn't say I'm heading into game two full of optimism. However, I'd rather be 1-0 up than 1-0 down. So that's a good place to start.
1: Yeah, good stuff, Pete. Go well, mate, and we'll talk to you soon, eh?
0: And, mate, all the best to Tim Payne and the All Whites at the Football World Cup as well. My 6-year-old got Tim Payne and Erling Haaland in the same pack of World Cup stickers yesterday. So I thought the two goats, he's done well.
1: He is the two goats, indeed he has. Well done, Pete. Good stuff. It is a quarter to midday here on Sport Nation. We'll be back after this.
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12: It is coming up to 10 to 12, and this is something new for me, and it's a bit of a surprise, but Raf from Auckland FC, the Chief Commercial Officer, has popped in with the golden toilet seat itself. G'day, Raf. How you doing, mate?
13: I'm good, mate. I'm good. Thanks for having me.
12: Oh, mate, thank you for coming in. Thanks for bringing the trophy as well. Was there any point in the celebrations you thought, hell, we might lose this?
13: Mate. If I say no, I'd be lying. It was a well-deserved multi-day celebration, as you probably would have seen through our socials. So, you know, losing the trophy was definitely one of our biggest worries.
12: Yeah, I bet. It's a great-looking trophy. People around the office are getting photos with it. Is there going to be a chance for fans to get photos with it or to see it in public, and you know, between now and the start of next season?
13: Absolutely. You know, we are a club for the community. From day one, we said that we are, and we will always continue to be. So we are out at the moment busy with trophies, bringing to key partners like you guys, also going to football clubs, schools. There will be events for the public to attend, just like we had the parade post-win, where the boys came on the bus and the trophy was there. So there will be multiple of those events throughout the year to make sure that everybody that wants to have a photo will get a chance to do that.
12: Yeah, which is fantastic. Of course, it's a great time for football in New Zealand. The All Whites are at a World Cup. Auckland FC are the A-League champions. I think there's 5 Auckland FC players in the All Whites squad.
13: Correct.
12: And some good news too, going forward for next season, with Michael Vowed signing an extension.

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1: Tune in for live commentary of the Rabbitohs against the Broncos. 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Flat rugby moments to avoid this season. The Turnstile.
2: 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Oh no! His phone's flat. He can't access the tickets. What a disaster!
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